0: Ella Langley's Be Her. This is Country Nights Live. Oh my goodness, did you watch the ACM Awards last night? The moment that just choked me up was Ella Langley's speech when she accepted Female Artist of the Year.
1: I'm trying to get to say something, but I can't. Today I was having a strange day. I don't know what it is about awards, but I have strange days in the mornings here. And I walked right into Lainey's room, and I just got emotional, and she hugged me, wrapped me up, and started praying for me. And then all of a sudden, here comes Miranda Lambert in her little pink hat, and I would not be standing up here without just the encouragement of so many women. Kelsey, thank you so much for loving on me. Thank you, Jesus, for letting me do this for a living. Thank you. Thank you to the women. I would not be standing up here without that, so thank you.
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1: It was a big night at the ACM Awards, and two names owned the evening: Ella Langley and Cody Johnson. Ella was the emotional heartbeat of the show, taking home Female Artist of the Year, plus Song of the Year and Single of the Year for Choosin' Texas. She thanked the women of country music for lifting her up, and it was easily the night's most talked about moment. Cody Johnson didn't leave empty-handed either. He walked out with Entertainer of the Year and Male Artist of the Year, even snapping Chris Stapleton's long-running streak. Plus, Album of the Year went to Parker McCollum by Parker McCollum, Group of the Year, The Red Clay Strays, New Female Artist of the Year, Avery Anna, and New Male Artist of the Year, Tucker Wetmore. Shania Twain kept things moving as first-time host. Lainey Wilson kicked things off with Can't Sit Still. Avery Anna and The Red Clay Strays delivered powerhouse performances, and Blake Shelton closed the night with a tribute to Kenny Rogers singing The Gambler. That's your Country Nights Live news update. I'm Bev Rainey.
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0: That's your Male Artist of the Year and Entertainer of the Year for the ACM Awards, Cody Johnson with The Fall. You know, I love what he says right here about not liking being compared to George Strait.
1: I have an issue with the fact that people say, oh, you're the next George Strait. When I get 62 number one singles on the Billboard charts, we can talk. 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

0: Country Nights Live. You know, he was asked to put together his Mount Rushmore of country music. Here's what he had to say.
1: Definitely got to put George Strait up there. It's so hard because country music's doing so well right now. Like, I feel like you got to put Morgan up there, man. Morgan's got to go. I'm going to put Shania Twain. I'm going to put myself in there, too.
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4: 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It appears by its own numbers, the U.S. government seems insolvent. It's reported that the Treasury shows about $6 trillion in assets and over $47 trillion in liabilities. Add it all up, and it looks like the U.S. owes more than $130 trillion it doesn't have. 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

0: from Jason Aldean. 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I love how they did it, too.
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1: We lost Chris's dad. He passed away suddenly in January. And then a couple weeks later, we lost his aunt, who was a close friend and a big Low Cash fan. We lost our song that year. Lost our record deal. We lost our fiddle player. And it just seemed like, you know, what are we doing? Keith Urban called us and said, that song, You Gonna Fly, that you guys wrote, I'm going to make it a single. And within 3 or 4 months, it was number one. And it changed our life.
2: 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I-92.
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0: Shaboozy Jelly Roll, it's Amen Country Nights Live. You know, Shaboozy got some really wise words about trusting God from his mother.
1: My name is Shaboozy, if y'all don't know. And I moved to LA from Virginia when I was about 20 years old. I didn't know a single soul. I had moved here with a friend of mine, and we didn't end up being friends after a couple weeks of it because, you know, California's hard. Hollywood's hard. And I had to go back home, and I was really lost for a while, just trying to figure out what I wanted to do. But my mother told me, she said, you know, pray on it, man, and trust that God has a plan for you. And I went back to Los Angeles again with no money or with little money. And 10 years later, after just trying it out different ways and a lot of different things not working, I finally can say that I won a Grammy.
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1: It was a big night at the ACM Awards, and two names owned the evening, Ella Langley and Cody Johnson. Ella was the emotional heartbeat of the show, taking home Female Artist of the Year, plus Song of the Year and Single of the Year for Choosin' Texas. She thanked the women of country music for lifting her up, and it was easily the night's most talked about moment. Cody Johnson didn't leave empty-handed either. He walked out with Entertainer of the Year and Male Artist of the Year, even snapping Chris Stapleton's long-running streak. Plus, Album of the Year went to Parker McCollum by Parker McCollum, Group of the Year, The Red Clay Strays, New Female Artist of the Year, Avery Anna, and New Male Artist of the Year, Tucker Wetmore. Shania Twain kept things moving as first-time host. Lainey Wilson kicked things off with Can't Sit Still. Avery Anna and The Red Clay Strays delivered powerhouse performances, and Blake Shelton closed the night with a tribute to Kenny Rogers, singing The Gambler. That's your Country Nights Live news update. I'm Bev Rainey.
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0: 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And that's how Megan Maroney feels about Brad Paisley.
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1: 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I feel like your song's influenced by writing. 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

Well, if both your parents are singers, it might rub off on you. My name's Justin. This is The Overnight Ride. Jason Aldean was talking about his kids in Navy. Wanted to be on America's Got Talent. He said, well, you got to practice. And she said, I got a microphone and practiced 3 times today, Dad. So the Aldean legacy may be passed down. It's Don't Tell on Me on The Overnight Ride.

being creative. Chase Matthew promoting this song on his social media was on his four-wheeler trying to do a wheelie. Fell off when he hit the ground. He started singing the chorus of this one. 10 out of 10 on creativity. It's holding it down on the overnight ride.

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I-92.

0: intelligence because we're here late. I'll claim victory. My name's Justin. 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
1: You ready for a cut?
0: There's Cal in Tube City, ready for all five. 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So, there's all kinds of ways to get the Rick Burgess Show content. You should never be without any of the show you want at any time. Speedy, Greg, and Adler are here, and they're all ready. Vox seats are coming later. We'll say hello to them. We'll have a Burgess Ball battle also. Adler, how you doing, buddy?
2: Hey, check, check. I'm good. You guys good?
0: You okay,
3: yeah,
0: man?
3: We're good.
2: Yeah, I'm fine.

0: I'm fine.
1: We love you, man.
0: It was a rough day yesterday. You
1: we
0: know.
1: Love you. Side hug.
0: Not a fun time.
1: Mm. No.
0: You know.
1: How about those little things in life?
0: Yeah, Kev Dog. We went ahead and did what needed to be done yesterday with the old Kev Dog. He was a big part of the show, and
2: sure
0: I appreciated
2: was.
0: The yeah. kind emails. It's kind of sad that he was my best friend for probably 5 or 6 years of my life.
1: Mm-hmm.
0: So
3: you're saying it's sad that a dog was?
0: It's sad that a dog was my best friend for like six years of my
1: life. They're called man's best friend.
2: Yeah, that's okay.
0: Well, but it's still a dog, you know.
1: Understood.
0: It's
1: you're just saying
0: dog,
1: that
0: yeah.
1: you wish you'd had more human friends to be part.
0: I wish I had more friends, yeah. Yeah,
1: yeah okay. But
0: yeah.
1: you do now, buddy.
0: Well, thanks.
1: Different now.
0: Here's the old Kev Dog, and he's
3: a
1: legend.
3: That's how I remember him. Look at
0: all dogs go to heaven. So you know
1: that's a legend right there.
0: Yeah. Don't worry. All dogs. Kevin went to heaven.
1: Yeah.
0: It's a song I'm actually working on.
1: Oh, really?
0: Kevin went to heaven. Yeah.
1: By the way, what a
0: my voice cracked when I said heaven. I'm not. I'm just sleepy. I'm not crying right now.
1: Right. By the way, that nice little hook there. Kevin went to heaven.
0: Yeah. Nice little hook there. So
1: that's
0: that came to me.
1: Yeah.
0: That came to me yesterday. So yeah,
1: man,
0: it was a tough one. I gave him one last bath on the deck. Gave him a frozen block of brisket trimmings. We just chilled out on the back deck for a good hour or so yesterday. He went to town on the brisket trimmings. And then after that bath, we loaded up the car,
1: Rick,
0: the van.
1: Wow. Oh wow,
0: the van.
3: Goodness gracious, Adler.
0: And
3: buddy,
0: I took him to the vet, and he pooped in my car one last time.
2: Well,
3: Adler,
0: and
2: it's kind of poetic.
0: Just to
1: really was.
0: It's almost kind of like give me one last thing to remember him by. You know.
1: Yeah. Well, so. You know, old people, they struggle with that.
0: They do. You know, he always...
1: Old things.
0: He always...
1: Yeah.
0: Old
1: animals
0: things,
1: people,
0: yeah. He always preferred to move under his own power. Mm-hmm. You know? He wasn't big on car rides. I mean, he would settle into it eventually, but...
1: Yeah.
0: I remember that's not the first time. That's not the first time he's
1: he never
0: done
1: liked that.
0: That.
1: Let's just call it. It kind of goes back to what I've always said.
0: One time, I put him on my lap at your house, Rick, on a four-wheeler. I had Kevin out there, out at your
1: I forgot.
0: Your ranch.
1: Was I there, or was that when you and your family went without me?
0: Because
1: I know what
0: he
1: time.
0: Went out there more than once. Because I went out there one time to do our engagement pictures when I got married.
1: I remember that. Yeah.
0: When I got engaged, Aaron and I took Kevin and Franklin out there for some pictures. But one time I put Kevin on my lap on a four wheeler, and he pooped.
1: He didn't like it.
0: He pooped then,
1: so
0: too.
1: Never knew he pooped on my four-wheeler.
0: That's so Kevin, you know, guys?
3: It's the motion.
0: Really. It's the motion. Yeah. He's like, I'm fast. Let me just run.
1: Yeah. You know, it kind of goes back to what I've always told pet owners. Don't assume the dog's into it.
0: Right.
1: You know?
0: Yeah. You know?
1: But you know what? That's his generation, though.
0: Yeah. He loved America. Here he is with his patriotic gear.
2: Oh, look at that.
3: I'm loving him.
2: I look beside him, Frank.
0: Yeah, there's Franklin right next to him.
3: Please look at Franklin.
0: Mm-hmm. Yeah.
3: Sorry, we're...
0: That's the looking at dogs, you know. But
1: Franklin's still alive.
0: Franklin's still alive, yeah. I don't think he noticed. I don't think he knows I don't think he knows what's going on yet. It was very thundery.
1: Which was also so Franklin.
0: It was very thundery last night.
3: Did that system go over your house too?
0: Yes. Ooh. Yes.
3: Hey, I'm not going to complain, but for a while there, we were raining good.
0: Yeah, we were raining good. I wasn't ready for it. I was running outside covering things with a tarp.
1: Yes.
0: Because I was not ready for it.
3: It came out of nowhere.
0: Hey.
3: It was a tiny little system, but it had a lot of action.
1: You know why you weren't ready for it? It was not in the forecast.
0: Okay. I thought I was just out of the loop.
3: It jumped up for 2 hours to like 53%.
0: You know what it was?
3: And then they hit it pretty good, but it wasn't like 100%.
0: Mm-hmm. You know what it was? Kevin's spirit groaning. The earth was moaning.
1: Oh, you.
0: The earth was mourning.
1: Yes.
0: The departure of Kevin, the dog.
1: Yep.
3: Right.
0: We did drug Franklin last night. So maybe that's why he didn't notice that he was the only dog around now. So
1: look, speaking from some rough years, you don't notice.
0: Yeah. It'll make you blind to certain things.
1: Right. Like responsibilities.
0: Yeah.
3: Wow.
1: So,
3: what an afternoon.
1: Yep.
3: Buddy.
1: Hey, buddy. Yep.
0: Rough one, guys.
1: Yep.
3: How?
0: Oh, here's that picture, by the way, from your farm there, Rick.
1: Oh, look at that! Isn't
0: I took that picture. I'm in that picture, but I also took it.
2: Oh wow! Oh,
0: that's Aaron nice. Was like, "Please hire a photographer," and I was like, "Never."
1: No,
0: I can do this.
1: Not as long as you're married to me.
2: Had short yeah. hair then.
0: Yeah. I did. Yeah, that was right before the old wedding, and there he is.
1: There he is.
3: There he is.
0: Mm. Look at him.
3: He lived a good life.
0: Yeah. I got to the vet and I was struggling. I'll be honest. I wore sunglasses the whole time.
1: You didn't want Kevin to see you?
0: I didn't want Kevin to see me struggling.
1: That's right.
0: And the vet lady was like, "And we've got some tissues if you need them." And I was like, "Oh no, I'm fine.
1: I don't need any tissues.
3: You got my shades on.
1: I got my shades on."
0: And hey, when it was clear, when it was obvious, I was not fine. I was like, "Oh no, I'm good." Why would I refuse though? Do you have tears on your face, buddy? She can see. Hey, no, I don't need any tissues.
1: And why won't you just? What are you hiding?
0: I don't know. And then right. I was just like,
1: "Aren't people supposed to be upset when this moment comes?"
0: I was going through.
3: That's the guy in us, and that's a tough sit though, buddy.
0: Oh my gosh!
3: I was thinking about you yesterday. That's not a fun ride there.
0: No. Speedy, you were talking yesterday like he might twitch a little bit.
1: Oh, Adler.
2: My goodness.
0: No, that was kind of you. That was kind. You were like setting me up like, "Hey, don't freak out. He might twitch a little bit." Zero twitching. He went very peaceful.
3: Well, that's great. Good.
0: I really didn't want him to be struggling or anything.
3: Well,
0: like
3: when we had to
1: probably put, sweet relief.
0: You know.
3: Yeah, when we had to.
1: Kevin knows what it's like to be a human being in Canada.
0: Yeah. Yep. Exactly.
2: That's true. So.
0: He was quite the a hoser too, you know. Kevin was a hoser.
2: Sure,
0: also.
2: He was. Everybody knows that.
1: Everybody knows. But how about that? You did the right thing, responsible pet owner.
0: Thank you.
1: I wish there were more people that were responsible pet owners.
0: Yeah,
3: I'm sure the vet confirmed what you were doing was the right. You know what I mean? It's like
1: and you wish they'd have confirmed more.
0: Right. I'm like he. You know, all of a sudden he can walk real good. We're walking in. Right. All of a sudden he can walk really good. I'm like, he doesn't know where he is.
3: Right.
0: I did say that. Like I'm not just like sick of this dog. He has no idea.
1: Wow. Did you have to over explain that a little bit?
0: I did.
2: Oh, wow.
1: But I know, I would be doing this. It's almost like I need you to keep telling me a lot that I'm going to keep telling you a lot. Matter of fact, we all need to leave here feeling really, really like we all did what needed to be done.
3: Yeah. When you were over explaining, you still had shades on?
0: Yeah. The whole time.
3: Okay.
1: Oh, yeah.
3: I'm just trying to.
1: I get it. Well, you did the right thing.
0: Thank you, guys.
1: You did, man.
0: That was a rough one. We had a good run, is what I told him.
1: Yeah.
3: Could we relive a little bit of video of him pulling you? Do you have
0: any
3: of that?
0: Yeah, I've got skateboarding video.
3: I want to see that.
0: Now he's skateboarding in heaven, guys.
1: Memorandum.
0: He's waiting for me.
1: You know what we're doing now, in memory.
0: Yes.
1: We'll be right back.
4: I love you, Kevin.
1: Right after this.
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0: the hardest working men in the business. 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
1: All right, we're back. Thanks for being with us today, America. Tube City, you guys were watching there in the break. Kevin pulling Adler on the skateboard. One of the things that Greg seemed to enjoy the most, that Greg, please look. So
2: I love that.
1: Yeah, so Greg loved Kevin running and
2: pulling you on the skateboard.
1: And pulling Adler on the skateboard.
2: I mean, he's flying.
1: Y'all are flying. Of course, you wrecked a few times.
3: You would come in pretty banged up.
1: Yeah.
4: Yeah. That was one wrist surgery and a bunch of Band-Aids.
1: Yeah.
4: Ton of Band-Aids.
3: Was the worst, I think, injury, wasn't it your wrist?
4: Yeah, trashed it.
1: Yeah, I had surgery.
3: Yeah.
4: That was the fourth or fifth time, and then I was like, all right, I should probably start wearing gear, a lot more gear.
3: Yeah.
1: Right.
4: You know.
2: Don't you know people that were just watching from afar? They go, here's that guy with that dog on that skateboard again.
3: Yeah,
4: because we live downtown, so it's all at, like, public parks and things like that. You got to watch out for glass and stuff.
3: Because you'll actually get lodged in your wrist and stuff under your skin.
4: You'll
3: pick it out for years.
2: There he is riding skateboard.
4: There he goes.
2: Forgot about that.
4: He could ride a skateboard on his own too, a little bit. Just his front feet. I could never get him to put his back feet on the board.
1: He just never would go for that, would he?
4: No. He was so stubborn about it. But yeah, he's finally got a helmet and some gloves. Yeah.
3: You know. I love how you
2: that looked. Yes. There's a neighborhood, people looking out the window.
1: Sure.
4: Because we're flying.
1: Yeah.
4: Like, that dog could run over 20 miles an hour. He was fast. He had, like, that greyhound body with that, like, sucked-in stomach.
3: Yeah.
4: Where, like, they're just a speed machine. he was a meat missile. Yeah.
1: So where did you get him?
4: Humane Society. Yeah, he was... I thought he was going to be free. I think he was, like, $50. I thought it was going to be free.
2: Yeah, they got them fees.
4: Yeah.
2: Right.
4: Yeah. I remember standing there holding him, saying to my brother, dude, if this works out, if this goes good, and I was mid-20s, 24. I was like, if I do this right, I'll be 40 by the time this ends. And that's a weird commitment, you know, to step into.
1: Wow.
4: I was like, and then here I am 40 and
2: how about,
4: you know, so there you go.
3: Wow, you called it.
4: I did. Yeah. That's how I am. I know the future.
1: Right.
2: Yeah, good deal.
1: So there it is. What a run. A run it was.
4: He had a good run. I'm watching this old skateboarding documentary that I made, y'all. It's so embarrassing. I'm not going to play any of it.
2: Oh, God.
4: I'm serious about it. Look at this footage I filmed.
2: Are you talking about Kevin?
4: And here's what you want to do next. Make sure that you walk the path so you look out for glass. And all this stuff is the stupidest thing ever.
2: Oh, I got it.
4: Embarrassing.
2: Why are you embarrassed?
4: I
3: promise you it won't be Love Is Not Lonely.
4: It's Love Is Not Lonely level of embarrassment.
2: Listen,
4: you're skateboarding with your dog, what you need to do next?
1: Will you please
4: documentary.
1: Just give us a smell.
2: You got your ear gauges rocking? No, yes,
4: I got ear gauges rocking. It's the most embarrassing video I think I've ever made.
2: Oh, please, if you don't.
3: We're celebrating Kevin,
4: all right,
3: buddy.
4: This is going to be embarrassing. Here's the very beginning of it. Mm. All right, here we go. Y'all ready?
1: Yes.
2: And this is an instructional video?
4: It's an instructional video. Yeah, it's called Skate Dog, the dogumentary.
2: Oh, boy.
4: Get it?
2: I got it.
4: All right. Hey, my name's Chris Adler. I've been skateboarding with my dog for about 2 years now. I'm still not sure what to call this sport that I've invented.
3: Okay, that's so embarrassing.
1: No.
3: I am so embarrassed right now. You know how sad I was yesterday? Embarrassment has now gone above that level.
2: Time out. What he's saying is, we look at it, hey, man, that's a good bit. He was serious.
3: I was serious.
2: He was really one of the train people.
1: I didn't know. I thought you were doing comedy.
4: I was like, this is sensation going to sweep the nation.
3: All right, so Adler, do not stop this video here.
4: It's just so embarrassing.
3: Please, Adler.
5: Maybe an Olympic sport, I'm sure of it.
4: Okay, that is a joke.
5: Dog surfing, that was my first thought. But people actually surf, like actually go surfing with their dogs. So you can't do that.
4: So this is, okay. We can't, I can't, okay. I'm dying.
2: Still, okay.
4: I'm dying inside right now. Yes.
2: But how does it feel to look at yourself at that age now?
4: I was like 25, something like
2: wow.
4: that.
2: And you're thinking to yourself, this is the coolest thing that anybody's ever done.
4: The people are going to follow me like Forrest Gump. We're all going to be surfing we're going to be skateboarding with our dogs.
2: Right.
4: It's going to be a sensation across the nation.
2: You've got it started.
3: Can you pull it forward on into it? Like,
4: yeah, wait, there's the copyright music. See, okay, then that's when the copyright music kicks in. But there you go.
3: What'd you say there? It looked like it was funny.
4: Oh, it's a good time. It's a good time. Or something
2: Kevin's
4: really stupid.
2: Kevin's got his own skateboard. Something okay. stupid. Wait, you just said it's a good time. It's a good time.
4: Something very stupid. Yeah.
2: Mm-hmm. Right. But that's cool footage.
4: Boy, yeah, he can fly. This footage is cool. He can absolutely fly. That's when it rained. It snowed in downtown Birmingham.
2: I bet your crack was cold.
4: Oh, my crack was real cold.
2: Well, right. We got a good look at it there, so I think it is.
4: Yeah, right. I wish I had changed that camera angle.
3: Right. Well, I mean, you got to show.
4: This is real time.
3: Going
4: he's going. I can't explain to you how fast he is going. That's real time right there. Right. He just. Whoo, he
2: all
4: goes
2: kidding
4: fast.
2: Aside, when did he? How long did it take that he got what you were trying to get him to do? You know what I'm saying? When did he go? Okay, I'm gonna start digging.
3: Did he take to it immediately?
4: Pretty much right off the bat. Yes. Yeah. Because I would just crouch down. And he always wanted to be in front of me. He always wanted to win the race. So all I had to do was just hold him back a little bit, and he would just push and go. And initially we started with no like harness on. I would just put my hand on his chest, and he would drag me. Like
2: y'all
4: I would just
2: moving.
4: Pull him like a dolphin, like I'm like a dolphin trainer.
3: Mm-hmm.
4: Yeah, but buddy, we flew.
2: And does he not like that angle that you? Well, no, he's still ahead of you.
3: Okay. Whenever you would
4: now. Oh yeah, and I busted my eye open. I had like 12 stitches in my eye, and I was like bleeding down my face really bad.
3: When you would crash out, and you were laying there and going. Right. Would he come back and lick you?
4: No,
3: and stuff,
4: he would be running around having a good time like nothing happened. I was like, buddy, you cut me off. You're the reason why I busted.
2: He never that never connected. He never put that together.
4: No, it was very frustrating.
3: So you're saying he would cut in front of you, which would make you.
4: That was the wrist one.
3: Yeah.
4: Now the other, the eyebrow one, there was like a cut in the concrete.
3: Oh.
4: The skateboard just stopped. And in fact, we had worked out that day at one of the CrossFit places.
3: Yeah.
4: And because of my triceps were blown up because we had worked out so hard, so I didn't catch catch myself because I had no triceps until I cracked my skull.
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1: All right, so just remember, a unique opportunity right now that's going to end on May 31st. 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So check that at rickburgessshow.com. You'll see those links there, and use our links too. Be careful about ticket brokers trying to reach out to you too. There's still tickets remaining. The ticket brokers, you don't need them right now, so don't overpay unnecessarily and get those seats. And we're going into rehearsals starting in June, and we are excited about the show we're going to put together for you in these four theaters. Okay, so a couple of other things to talk about as we move through. And you were telling me about this, Speedy, as far as headlines, sad situation in San Diego. So there's a San Diego mosque shooting. Three victims, have been killed. Two teen suspects are also dead. Now that jumps out of the headline, doesn't it? Two teen suspects. Why in the world would a couple of teenagers want to go fire on a mosque in San Diego? And that's kind of got everybody kind of tilting their heads going, radicalized these two? And it seems to be what one of these things that we really get concerned about, these algorithms, and you get inside these worlds where, you know, all you're hearing is this same stuff, and you lose any opposing point of view or any other explanation, and before you know it, you're trapped inside here. And and they really think that it possibly could be that at their age, obviously they were not around when the attack on 9/11 happened, and that they began to study documentaries and things about it. Right, correct me where I'm wrong, and that they may have possibly found out that this mosque allegedly was where some of the terrorists who attacked America, where they went, was their place of worship, and in some strange notion, they thought they would go attack it, right? I mean,
2: yeah, that's what is coming out
1: all these years later. I just
2: So 17 and 19 are the shooters, and one of the individuals that were killed at the mosque was a security guard that they said acted fast and probably saved a lot of lives, but was killed in the action. The teenagers died of self-afflicted wounds. They said the officers said that they never discharged a weapon. It is being investigated as a hate crime, obviously, because they had hate speech scrawled out on all the weapons. And I believe
3: you were shooting it,
2: authorities were alerted because one of the suspect's mothers said that hours before the attack, they told police that her son had taken a car was missing with three of her weapons, and she reported that, and she felt like he was suicidal, not knowing that he was going to go do this.
1: Yeah.
2: They were both dressed in camouflage and just 17 and 19 years of age. And to your point, Rick, when I was watching the live coverage, they mentioned 9/11. They mentioned what you just said and felt like that was part of the motivation with this online, you know,
1: just
2: algorithm and stuff. You just don't know what's going on. It was all preliminary, and more is going to come out. So some of that could be wrong, but they're just saying from what they are seeing that obviously it was motivated by something like that. And they felt pretty confident that's from what that was leaking out, that that's what motivated them. But more will I guess, be reported when all the facts are in.
1: Yeah, so you think to yourself, where in the world, living in San Diego, can a 17-year-old, a 19-year-old get pulled into a world that would have them thinking the way to end their life is to go and shoot up a mosque and then kill themselves?
2: Mm-hmm.
1: Of course, you know, to me, this is other clear signs of demonic activity, mm-hmm. you know, because it's got all the markings. But somewhere, could, you know, where's that line of, because you think, well, but Bird, it's really just simple mental illness. But you're thinking, I'm 17 and 19 years old, living in San Diego, and I'm already struggling so much with mental illness that I went and shot up a place and killed myself.
2: Mm-hmm. Yeah. And you know, law enforcement.
1: I mean, how many trials and tribulations have you been through?
3: I know,
1: at this point, and to be pulled back into something, and look at what happened was horrible, and it caused a war, and we're still dealing with terrorist groups to this day. But I got all that. But this is not the solution.
2: It really isn't. You know, and when law enforcement got there, they started obviously looking for the shooters, and they found them in their car where they died of self-inflicted wounds.
1: Yeah, so, I mean, this has no – when you know, that somewhere along the way, you realize that the end result of this is 99% I'll be gunned down by law enforcement, so then they just take their own life.
2: Mm-hmm.
1: So,
2: yeah.
1: Sad
2: so
1: story.
2: More will come out, but that's what was being reported. We'll see if that was accurate.
1: Mark Furman. Everybody remember Mark Furman?
2: Yeah, yeah.
1: Sweet. Mark Furman has died at 74 years old.
3: Wow.
1: Mark Furman will be remembered for a lot of things. One of them not so great, and that is that really it was Mark Furman's recording that the defense had. That all the jury was looking for was some way to punish.
3: Oh, he's that guy.
1: Yeah.
3: To
1: punish law enforcement in Los Angeles because of, you know, they really didn't seem to care about all the evidence that was presented that O.J. Simpson was, it looked like, pretty obviously a murderer. But they were looking for some reason to punish the police and free OJ.
4: Or say, you know, this is why the police set him up.
1: Right. Yeah. They were looking for something because the OJ got set up was what the defense was hoping.
4: They need that reasonable doubt. They got it.
1: And all they needed was a racial comment, on a recording. And that's all they needed to say. See there?
4: Yeah.
1: Of course, there were so many things that you had to. Yeah. Overcome and plus I know that the jury wanted to reward OJ for all the work he'd done for the black community. That was always interesting, but that's all they needed, and they got what they wanted with Furman. And then of course he was a vilified figure, but also in his time as in law enforcement, he also did some things that people say were really good, because he also played a role in some other things that were actually commendable in law enforcement, but not a good guy with what was heard on the recording, and it was so bad that the jury said thank you very much.
4: Yeah,
1: and off OJ went. Of course, the rest of OJ's life was a little bit complicated, and
4: sure it was,
1: and he died in jail. But I mean that. So but the there.
2: So
1: you,
2: you know, this is
1: no. He got out before he died.
4: No, he was out.
2: Yeah. The documentaries and the story and all that. It's been well reported.
1: Yeah,
2: but
1: sure.
2: You know how it's been a minute, and there's a lot of stuff. So with him, obviously the recording stands alone. Mm-hmm. But is he the one that found the glove around the side of the house?
4: He was on the scene because that's where they were. Saying, you know, like, this guy may have set him up.
2: Mm-hmm. Right, because of the recording, I thought he's the one that found the glove, and that was the assumption is, oh, no, he planted it.
1: Right.
4: You may be
1: right.
3: He did find the infamous bloody glove.
2: Okay, yeah. That's what I thought.
4: Okay, yeah. Then they zeroed in on him.
2: Because he was on the recording, and they were trying to make it him not credible.
4: Wasn't the recording, and I may be wrong, some type of, like, a book someone had wrote, mm-hmm. and he was just, like, quoting... And like in character, wasn't it something like that?
2: I don't know that part.
1: Mm-hmm.
4: I can't remember.
1: Well, other things that he was involved in.
2: I'm sure you're right again.
1: Talking about Mark Furman here. Other high profile investigations, which is what I was kind of referencing, after the Simpson case, he was involved in the Martha Moxley murder case in Connecticut.
4: Oh, yeah.
1: And you know, that involved a cousin of Robert F. Kennedy Jr.
5: He actually was, that many people said, as far as an investigative detective, he was actually, really good at what he did. But in this particular case, you know, they used that, character flaw, to help make their case. You know, again, I always, you know, I know this is old. We've said this before, but I think if I had to, because I believe the prosecution just tried to be sharp with overwhelming the jury with all their, and some of the stuff was so new, the forensic stuff, that everybody didn't fully understand it. And it seemed like it took them forever to explain it in classroom format.
2: Right.
5: But I would have just simply kept standing up and saying, no matter what they threw at me on the defense, they would go, Mr. Burgess, are you, you want to? Yeah, this is what I want to say. I'd like to remind everybody about this again. And pretty much this is my whole case. Talking to everybody. We went there. They were dead people, two of them. We found their blood, obviously, because they'd been slaughtered. The only other blood that we found there at the scene was O.J. Simpson. So found three people's blood, two of them murdered, the other O.J. That's all we got. Thank you.
2: Okay.
5: That's it. Yeah, but what about what Mark Furman said? Well, we got there. We found blood. Only blood we found, two of the blood, all the blood belonged to dead people, other blood, O.J. That's all the blood that was there.
2: Did you just keep repeating that?
3: Yeah. Also, he ran.
5: Right. Yeah. But you know, it's and we're going to believe that law enforcement somehow got OJ's blood and put it there. That's what they want you to believe.
2: And OJ didn't have a cut on his hand too.
5: Yes,
2: let's
5: he
2: not
5: did,
2: forget yeah. that. Yeah. From the blood, Rick.
5: Yeah, that's how his blood got.
2: Right,
5: probably that. And he changed his story on how he cut himself.
2: Yeah.
5: Never stuck with one.
2: No.
5: We'll be right back.
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1: All right, thanks for being with us, America. A brand new show is underway. Box seats coming up a little bit later on. Burgess Ball Battle will ensue as well. You know, I got an email over the weekend I meant to ask you guys about. And I didn't fully understand it. Let me see here if I still have it. Because, sometimes people ask us about how the show works technically and their own unique experience. And sometimes when they ask something, I can go, I can tell you what that is. And then there's times I'm like, I have no idea what could be going on here. And this is, here it is, right here. All right, so let's see if this makes any sense to y'all, okay? Hey, Burge, longtime listener, was with you guys from the very beginning of the Rick and Bubba show, and have continued to listen to all of you and all the things you're all doing now. You guys have
13: I've been, again, there's some other things. Let me get now. Thank you. That was sweet. It was some things you said, Lisa. But anyway, the point of my email, I have a question about what I think you refer to as bed music. Now, bed music is what you just heard there. This is when we're coming out of the breaks, and there's some sort of music playing either on the YouTube, which is Adler trying to cover any copyrighted music. And then I'm trying to make sure I don't play too much of it that even the archive would get in trouble, like trying to get into lyrics and things like that. But anyway, it's the music that we use going in and out of each segment into breaks and coming back out. When listening to the show, and for some reason I don't understand this, especially with Greg, the volume has to be turned up in order to hear what everybody's saying. When you cut to the break or when you're coming back in from the break after commercials, do you have any control over how loud the music plays? Many times when the music starts to play, it's about ruptures my eardrums. I have to jump back and grab the volume dial and cut it back, then have to wait and cut it back up when y'all start talking. Do you have any control over this? Could y'all dial it back a smidge? But I think when I heard her say, wouldn't it make sense if the audio of us talking you turned up and then you didn't turn it back down? Mm-hmm. When we came out of the break, it's going to be loud. But really, the question isn't the bed music. The question is, why can't you hear everybody talking? Yeah. Because you're already saying you're turning the volume up, which you probably didn't need to do for the bed music. But you're having to turn it up with us talking. She's almost saying that and she doesn't explain how she listens, whether she's a app person, a radio station person, a YouTube person. But is anybody else having that experience? Now, I will tell you that out there, there's certain things that leave here. And then the way things are processed, how the radio station processes that you're listening to, how your streaming service does this, delays, there's all speed of internet. Mm-hmm. I mean, there's all kinds of things. But what she's claiming is that when she's listening, when we're all just talking to each other, that we become low talkers. And I watch the meters here. I don't see that. And if I think y'all can't be heard, I turn you up. But she's saying she has to turn it up to hear everybody talking, especially Greg. And then when we come out of the break, the music blares her and she has to turn it back down, then turn it back up again. I don't have any explanation for that.
14: I understand what she's saying and I understand why she would feel that way. But like you said, Rick, you're looking at the meters.
13: Right.
14: There we have a visual representation of how loud the show is also.
13: Yep.
14: I have listened to some very big podcasts before. The content of their show is very quiet. I have to crank it up, and then ads will come in, yep. And those ads are very loud.
13: Yeah, I've had that too.
14: I haven't had that experience on our show, and if I were to show you a waveform of what is going out on YouTube, it's pretty consistent. I'm trying to blast as loud as we can on YouTube without any kind of clipping, because if I had any kind of complaint to point to that I've gotten the most, and that is that the volume on YouTube is not as loud as it needs to be. So I'm generally trying to push as loud as I can to a point to YouTube.
15: I think it's best explained where she turns us up to hear us, and then it stays up, and then when the music before we start talking hits, it's to her, it's louder.
13: So here's another person.
15: That's probably the.
13: I use YouTube in my truck and I have to crank it up to hear you guys talking, but the music is loud. If I use Spotify, I don't have that experience at all.
15: Yeah.
13: So sometimes, yes, this does happen on the TuneIn app. There's another one. Volume is definitely louder coming out in and out of the breaks, like commercial breaks. So now when you when you get into commercials, that's a whole different thing. You're right. I mean, the commercials, when we go to break, what y'all are hearing in the breaks when it comes to commercials, whether it's national or local, we don't have any. I mean, those get put in by various organizations and stuff, so we don't know what goes on there. But I can, like Adler just said, and I will tell you, like the caller that asked, do you ever go back and listen to the show and see how things operate? I do, not every day, but most days. And when I hear our podcast archive, I'm not hearing any issues with levels. Now, sometimes we as individuals, me included, might reach for something and get off the mic, or you know, maybe I'm not paying attention. If we're all talking, I don't, and somebody's not up in the mic like they need to be. But normally I'll look down, and if I see that happening, I'll make the adjustment. So I don't know. I think there's always going to be some variation in the volume of us commercials and music because it's just, there's a lot of variations.
15: Mm-hmm. Yeah.
13: And you just kind of have to keep adjusting on your own volume based on, and then, you know, then there's we're talking about, you know what else plays a role? Bluetooth, how your automobile operates, mm-hmm. you know, what you're doing. I mean, there's just so many variations
15: headphones,
13: now.
15: All that. Yeah.
13: There was a time when it was just terrestrial radio stations and the engineers. And, yeah. And however they process the radio station yeah. would give you a pretty consistent experience. But now with all the streaming and archives versus live, and there's just so many variations. You just almost have to become your own sound man.
15: Mm-hmm.
13: But I'll keep an eye on it. But see, if that was the case, then every single version of the show you heard, if we're doing it, should sound the same. And it varies based on how you're hearing. Because I know I hear the archive most every day, and I don't hear that. We'll be right back.
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0: 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Coming up later, Vox seats and a Burgess ball battle. Well, Speedy, I know when you were out Friday going to see your grandson.
1: Yeah.
0: It had to be hard to listen to us trying to do the Burgess ball battle.
1: You know, I missed that part. I missed.
0: No, it was, boy, we struggled
1: A lot, actually. But I asked Greg about it, and he mumbled something, and so I couldn't tell how it went.
2: Well, and it was a 4-2 barn burner.
0: Yeah, 4-2.
1: 4-2.
0: Yeah, it was the
1: four to two, not 42.
0: No, at one point I thought these two ladies were going to break the backboard. They were throwing so many bricks.
2: Yeah.
0: I mean, they would throw the ball at it.
1: I did notice the backboard is cracked above the right side.
0: Well, no surprise.
2: Yeah.
0: Buddy, they were, Greg was trying to say, hey.
2: And it was overtime. It ended 2-2.
0: Yeah.
1: Oh. Yes. Bless your heart.
2: Double overtime.
0: Right. Yeah.
1: You had to reset it again.
2: Shootout.
0: They were a little reckless on the wheel too. They didn't wait. They just started spinning. it got out of hand a little bit.
1: Yeah.
0: So we missed you. And all of us had to turn. We had to give more. All of us.
1: Okay. Well, that's nice.
0: To come up.
2: That was hard.
0: To kind of.
1: I heard y'all.
0: To fill in your deficit.
1: Yeah. Old Terry was laughing.
0: No, when you left here.
1: You having a good time over there, honey?
2: Yeah. You didn't even make it out of the parking lot.
0: Right.
1: I know.
0: Yeah, sure.
2: Like, wow. Well, at least you got to greet somebody. I know that made you feel better.
0: Guys, I will tell you this.
1: I love people, Greg.
0: You do love
2: you
0: people.
2: You do. That's it. He's a people person.
0: Yes, he is. You know you can overlook.
1: I appreciate people coming to this show.
0: Of course you do.
1: I mean, you realize the commitment that it takes to get in the car, get hotel rooms, travel, come here, make something that you meemaw recipe handed down.
2: People y'all don't have to do.
0: But which we had. Greg, don't say that with a piece of that pecan pie in your mouth.
2: Yeah, but you know what I'm saying.
0: Because it was good.

0: it was all good.
1: Right. So it is. No.
0: Yeah, I had 50 biscuits.
1: Yeah, right. Not sure we had why we had 50, but that's all right.
2: You know, and you know me, I get uncomfortable. Y'all don't look up and stuff, and I'm like, oh, hey, you know, or something.
0: That's not true.
1: Not true.
0: Look up, we just act normal.
1: We just act normal.
3: Yeah, we just act normal.
2: No.
0: Yeah. We don't scare them.
2: I know ignoring is normal to you.
0: Well, that's a
2: makes
0: good
2: me
0: argument.
2: Uncomfortable.
1: Mm-hmm. Good argument.
2: I just see their eyes looking at y'all like, please look at me.
1: I know.
2: Please come talk to me.
3: We talk to
2: all
3: them.
2: All they do is feel your wind.
1: Mm-hmm. Do want to also, something socially awkward happened to me yesterday, Speedy, you would have hated.
2: What?
1: Well, I think sometimes we have to remember, okay, because we're so in the people business, and we see people that we don't know personally all the time. And then try to connect and get to know them. Like you said, people that support what we do, which we're grateful. I think I terrified a girl yesterday, and I didn't mean
2: terrified.
1: To. Well, I think it really shook her up, and I didn't mean to. I mean, I was just goofing.
2: Okay.
1: But you know, I'm 61-year-old bearded guy. Okay.
2: Yeah.
1: That she don't know. Okay.
0: Yeah. How about that?
1: Cause you know how I've just, you know us.
2: Yeah.
1: And so I was, had a day yesterday. Of course, really gained some ground yesterday on Greg, but spent time with mom doing a lot of errands yesterday, a lot of banking, a lot of stuff. Hung out with mom a lot yesterday.
0: I knew him.
1: No, and I was telling
0: him to get him to the summer.
1: Hey, you wouldn't remember the number of times I was just like, you know, and mom, need anything else? Let's go ahead and get. I mean, we can handle it, no problem at all. You know,
2: no grocery run though. Right?
0: Use me while you got me.
1: By the way, tried to. How about this? Tried to. Greg, you know me, Mr. Efficient. Tried so hard on one thing. We had to go to the post office, had to mail something to one of her grandkids. Well, today, Greg and I, our niece and nephew, the twins, Kenley and Reese Morgan, are 17 today.
2: Oh, 17.
1: 17 years old today.
2: Happy birthday. Yeah,
1: and that was the dance recital, you know, that went to Saturday. So she said she also wanted birthday cards for them for today. Because they're going to see Nan at some point today for their birthday. Well, you know me, Mr. Efficient. I look in the post office. Have you ever noticed what's there? Cards. Have you ever noticed they have cards at the post office?
0: They do, don't they?
1: And I said, hey, Mom, well, there's birthday cards right there. I said, we can go ahead and get
0: normally
1: them.
0: Normally don't buy them.
1: That's, I'd save us a stop.
2: Bless her heart.
1: And she goes, oh, well, I don't see any over here. Same thing about grandkids. I'm like, well, just give him a birthday card.
2: I've heard your mom talk. She doesn't talk like that.
1: No, she. And she okay. was.
0: That's true. And she doesn't.
2: She doesn't.
1: She was like, look. She was like, what? No, I don't see any that have grandkids on it. And I'm like, well, it just. But there's.
0: But it says happy birthday.
1: It says happy birthday right there. Just grab one for each of them. And I know you're gonna put something in the card. I really wish I had one that had, you know, granddaughter and grandson.
0: Oh, I'm really like, getting detailed.
1: And I'm like, but Mom, there's birthday cards right there. And then
2: you're having this discussion in the post office.
1: Yeah, and then the guy's like, yeah, who's next? And I'm like, gosh, we could take those cards up there with this letter and that we're sending off to another grandchild.
2: Bless
1: I'm him. Like, we could just do it all. And, you know, that look she gets, and you know what? She won. She didn't get one.
0: Okay.
2: So then that's another stop.
1: And now, on that note, can I talk to everybody that's in charge of cards? Okay. Hey, card people. Why is grandson and granddaughter not side by side?
0: Oh, wow.
1: But why don't you keep all the grandkids stuff in one area? What is this?
0: Well, they spread it out.
1: We go over there and we have to go to on some journey to find a granddaughter card because that's what we're going to get. And, we had to start out with mother because there is no other. We had wives, mothers, sisters, you know, daughters, granddaughters. And I think, well, where's grandsons? Had to go all the way around to another section and start with anything male. You know, if there's ever a time for us to blend all the genders, can we put all the cards by each other? We've got men and anything that's male is way over here, including grandson, and then granddaughters way over here with all the female stuff. Why can't we put aunts and uncles together, grandmama and granddaddies together, husbands and wives together, you know, children together, grandchildren together. That makes so much more sense to me. So I'm looking for grandkids and I can only get granddaughter here. I've got to go to a whole nother part of the card area and try to, you know, hire some detective to find the grandson card. You wouldn't believe how long it took us to find one. Of course, all I can think is the clock's ticking.
0: There's a lot of cards. It's hard to see.
1: All I can think about is we should already have these cards.
2: That's a mess for you. Mm-hmm. Bless her heart. I can't imagine.
1: Can I tell you how bad
2: she needed you, Greg, for that?
0: I know.
1: Can I tell you what started?
0: She suffered through it.
1: Can I tell you what started to hit me? If we don't find a grandson card, if we walk out of here with generic birthday cards,
0: could have got them.
1: That we could have had at the post. I can't live with that. So now I become the one most aggressive trying to find it because I think I can't come in here and not get a grandson card now.
2: First one you saw, you probably went, "This'll work.
1: That'll work." Well, I'd like to look at some others. Mom, what's wrong with that one?
0: It says grandson. That's it.
1: Oh, well, I know you're busy.
2: Got a lot to do.
1: We've been at this, Mom. This is give me.
0: Come on now.
1: It went great. It was a very, Mom and I got a lot done yesterday.
2: Okay.
1: Very efficient day. And then, of course, the constant reverencing of Greg. Constant.
0: Yeah. It is what it is, buddy.
1: You know, I worry about Greg. I think he's tired. I said, Mom, Greg's not tired. Like that. I do need a couple more items. I said, that's fine. Well, I think Greg's coming. I said, Mom, we can get done. Anything you want to get done, let's get it done.
0: Yeah, why are you here?
2: Finished it with, but let's go.
1: I've got a car you can fit in today. We're not dealing with the truck. Which, by the way, later I met Sherry. I'm sorry. Sherry is tiny, and it is hilarious. Do you ever have that happen? Uh-huh. Did Terry ever drive your truck?
2: Oh, yeah.
1: Let me tell you something. I don't know if Lisa would ever drive. Is there a scenario?
0: It'd have to be an emergency.
1: But let me tell y'all something. When the wives are driving these trucks, it is funny.
2: It is.
1: And I love that they don't know you can see them yet if you're meeting them somewhere and you watch them come in.
2: He's sitting little and head looking over the steering wheel.
1: I saw Sherry come in that Ram 1500 and I was like, there she comes. And now she's trying to find a place to park.
0: Yeah.
1: It's trying to park that. I didn't know we was going to have that for dinner, but yeah, it was, found out pretty quick that she also had a nail appointment.
2: Oh, okay. Kitchen was closed.
1: thought we were going to eat. But okay.
2: Is it liver that's on Tuesdays? Is that tonight?
1: Oh, yeah. Tonight's liver.
0: Right. Liver Tuesday.
1: Tonight's liver.
2: I was just building up for that. You know, we have a liver story. Did you see that, Rick, about eating organs?
1: Yeah. What's that? And this is right here?
2: Yeah. You got a pile in there about liver.
1: Let me check it out.
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0: Now, back to the show that makes you feel better about yourself. The Rick Burgess Show.
1: All righty. All right, so we're back. Thank you for being with us today, America. A couple of things to kind of tell you about, looking at next month in June. If you'd like to see Sherry, Sherry is part of a leadership conference. My beautiful bride will be speaking along with others. It's in Athens, Alabama at Clements Baptist Church. It is called Lead Full Circle Conference, coming up on June the 26th. So if you'd like to find out about that, go to burgessministries.com under events. And then the very next day, there on the 27th, I'll be doing a man church at Park Place Baptist, June 27th in Pearl, Mississippi. Also, I'd like to invite you to the Father's Day breakfast at my home church, Valleydale, on the Saturday before Father's Day at 8 o'clock on June the 20th. That's in Birmingham, Alabama. It's free. 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So, I want to point you to a situation some of you may be in out there. If you need to sell a house and sell it fast, sell my house fast. This is those situations you find yourself in sometimes. You've inherited a home. Maybe it's in ill repair. Maybe things need to be moved. They'll do all that. 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I realize I didn't tell y'all how I scared this person yesterday, and I didn't mean to. So in the middle of all this running around, I had to run in and get something, and this was after I was done, and I was meeting my wife, but I was waiting on her. So I was at the counter, and I was talking to the young lady at the counter, but another young lady, apparently, you know how sometimes little friends will come by and visit, you know, their high school or college friends that are mm-hmm. working in places, mm-hmm. you know, people walk in the, ooh, I got to get back to work. We can't keep hanging out. So I come in, and apparently they were friends, and the other little young friend was leaving, and I don't know why I did this. I really don't. And so she's going out, and they're like having a conversation, and I'm right there, which I don't mind. It was just, you know, I was trying to be lighthearted. And as she was going, she's okay, we'll talk to you later. I'll see you later. I love you. And she goes, I love you. And I turned around and said, love you too. And she just went, and all of a sudden she was like terrified. Why did this man?
2: Have you become me?
1: I was like, is this Speedy's influence on me? And then, of course, I did what you do. I'm just kidding around. Y'all were talking.
3: And then you got to explain that.
1: I don't know why I haven't said anything.
2: I was being funny.
1: I just chimed in.
2: Yeah.
1: I'm so sorry. I realize this is your young little friend, and I'm a 61-year-old man with a beard. So probably me saying that to you was kind of weird. Sorry about that. So you got to quit hanging around each other.
2: Yeah, we're starting
1: to influence each other.
2: Oh, yeah.
3: Yeah, not in a good way.
2: Oh, every now and then I'm a jerk, and I'm like, well, there's Greg.
1: But how about this? I did have a situation yesterday that I would like to commend, you know, some parents out there. I was dealing with another young person.
2: Was this your young person?
1: I encountered a lot of young people in service roles yesterday.
2: Okay. Right.
1: Some are great, and some
3: not so great.
1: Some of them, we you know, if you're going to come here, let's just get out of the phone. Let's work. Okay.
3: Yeah.
1: But this was a very pleasant person. And as I was doing the interaction and finishing up, you know, paying for everything, she kept saying, sir, this, sir, that. And I was just smiling. I thought, this young lady's got great parents. Respectful, looked you in the eye, doing a good job. And then she stops and she goes, oh, I'm so sorry. I keep saying sir to you. That's just a habit. I said, oh, whoa. I said, don't you apologize. I said, I'm 61 years old. What you were doing was respectful. I said, you got good parents. What is this thing now? Is it about how older people who are trying to pretend they're young or acting like, don't you call me sir? How about this? Commend a young person when they call you sir or ma'am.
4: You didn't tell her you loved her, did you?
1: I did not.
4: Okay, good.
1: Well, that's good. Because I learned that lesson because the other thing had happened. But you know what?
4: Yeah, I know what you're saying.
1: Sometimes we've made these. I know. When someone's finally being respectful, you have some you have some goofy adult that, you know, is delusional about how old they are. Don't you call me sir. You ain't got to call me sir. How about this? No, you, no, they should.
3: Dear,
4: he's always cross-eyed.
1: How about this? I'm 61 years old. This girl, like she, at the most, was 20.
5: You are a sir.
1: You are a sir.
5: I thought it was respectful.
1: Unless he
4: identifies as a ma'am.
1: How about this? I appreciate her parents for doing a good job.
4: Oh, yeah.
1: And so.
3: But Speedy does stuff like say yes, ma'am, to people that are like a year older than him.
1: Right.
3: You know what I'm saying?
4: So you just made up something.
3: Because he's trying to, you know, yes, ma'am. She's going,
4: I want to know what that means.
5: He does that. You're right.
3: Do y'all not agree? Somebody, maybe younger than him.
1: Right.
5: Uh-huh.
1: But do you not agree that that was a Speedy move when I said, I love you too?
4: Yeah. Oh, yeah. Yeah.
1: Why am I even in this?
4: I know. It just came out, didn't it?
1: Sure. Yeah. You weren't in the conversation.
3: Well, in all fairness, though, I had been there a while, and I was
1: like
3: at some point. Yeah, I think I would feel more comfortable if I was in the conversation because y'all were continuing to have it.
4: Right. And I'm standing right here waiting on service.
3: Right. I was trying to be funny.
1: But I love you.
3: I was trying to be funny, but I think it ended up being creepy.
4: Oh, yeah.
3: Right.
4: Yeah,
3: Rick,
4: yeah.
1: Of course it did.
3: Gosh. She ever needs Sweet 200, though. I'm here.
1: Yeah.
4: You got boy, that. Boy. I passed one yesterday, and I just let him be. He was sitting there going through the little screen, and I'm like, well, I don't know what he's here for. But it's like
1: you were
4: on one shoulder going, talk to him. And he was over here. Here's Greg going, just keep walking.
3: Is that how I sound?
4: Yeah.
3: That my?
4: Right. And so I was in a battle, you know, and then I'm
3: you're like, you just kept walking.
4: Yeah.
6: Just don't say anything. He'll find it.
4: Yeah.
3: Okay.
4: And then over here, it's like, oh, no, help him. He's in a hurry.
3: And thank him for his service.
4: Right. And he was older, so I thought.
3: Mm-hmm. Of course.
1: Yeah. Whatever.
4: We have a veterans building up there, right?
1: Mm-hmm. Or I think so.
4: Office. Mm-hmm.
1: I'm not sure what's up there.
3: Love you, stranger.
1: Yeah. I know that's weird, but.
3: That's right. Especially since you don't know me and I'm kind of creepy looking anyway. So. Yeah.
4: Well, and now you got to be careful sometimes. Yes, ma'am. I'm not a ma'am.
1: Sorry,
4: Speedy,
1: sir.
4: I identify as a boy.
3: Well.
5: It's ma'am.
3: Do you think we're all getting
5: that video? It's ma'am.
3: Do you realize it's that ma'am. We're getting old enough now, though, the people that we should say sir and ma'am to, they're
4: on up there.
3: There's not many of them left.
5: All right. Yeah, well.
4: It's called being respectful, babe.
5: Right.
3: We'll be right back.
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1: Don't forget, right now, opportunity, limited time, May 31st, early bird pricing on standard reserve seats will be gone. But right now, you can combine two things, early bird pricing and the code RBS20 for 20% off all remaining standard reserve seats. This is a unique opportunity. Had to, some of you even clarify with me, okay, hey, is this going to end on May 31st, the early bird pricing? Yes. So combining that with the code is extra savings right now. So that's go ahead and get that done. And also, they make great Father's Day gifts. Dad, hey, Dad's got enough gadgets. He's got enough gift cards. World's best dad mug. He's good. Send him out for a blast. Let him come hang out with us. All right, so
2: you could get him some new socks and just let him wear those socks to the tour.
1: Well, that's true.
2: That'd be nice.
1: That's true. All right, so I know that, you know, this we're living in a time where the UFO and UAP and people they at an all time just frenzy, and of course we're also living a time of confusion and chaos. So it's really hard to follow, because what you have going on right now. Because there's supposed to be another dump coming Friday, maybe. Is it this week?
2: Yes, coming up.
3: Have we got anything to this point that anybody cares about?
1: A lot of things that, you know, we saw that, you know, because what you all, here's things going on. Here's what we are going to release today, and then everybody comments on that. But then they leave commenting on what they're looking at because it's not enough.
2: Yeah.
1: And they begin to comment on what we haven't seen yet, but we're going to see. And then the next one comes, and that'll come out, and they'll talk about that, and then they'll say, but there's things we haven't seen that are even bigger. And so now you're trying, like, I just saw something a minute ago where, you know, lizard people are back.
2: Oh, yeah.
1: But just when you think we're going to see lizard people, they'll say, yeah, but the lizard people thing we may not see, because the people who know the lizard people are afraid they'll get in trouble for releasing the lizard people. So
3: you don't want lizard people mad at you.
1: So there's so much confusion over are we – There's talk about what we're seeing, and then there's talks about what we haven't seen, but we'll see.
2: Yeah.
1: And then there's talks about things that we should see, but we're not going to see. But everybody said we should see it, but we're not going to. But wow, if you saw it, you wouldn't believe it. So trying to get all that.
3: But you can't.
1: So your point, Greg, the hardest thing is to figure out what have we actually seen?
2: Right.
1: Because all of it's mixed together. I would prefer if we would simply release stuff and comment on actually what we're seeing and reading, and stop talking about what we haven't seen until we see it.
2: Yeah.
1: But I would prefer that.
2: And if I could just make a request to whoever's releasing these, could you, and I don't really care what it is, could we have better quality? Is there any way at all to just maybe have a little bit better quality with what's being released? Because everything looks so grainy and stuff. It's like, what am I even seeing?
3: I mean, it could be anything.
1: Yeah.
2: I mean, if I could just make that request, maybe just one.
1: I'm with you.
2: Just one goes, hey, look, check this out.
1: Right. Most of it, I think, will always remain.
2: We're going to see a little dot that looks, it's like, what's that?
3: Yeah, right. It's a tic tac.
2: It's like somebody's moving
1: that's moving.
2: The mouse along the screen. Around. What is that?
1: Okay, there's behind a tree line. What's that arrow point behind the tree line?
2: Right.
1: Can it come out from behind the tree line? Oh, there it goes. What was it? Oh, it flew by. It sure did.
2: I don't want you to have to circle it for me to know where it is.
4: Yeah.
2: I wanted me to go, holy moly.
4: Yeah.
2: You know?
4: That's a good point. I don't need there to be a red circle on the video for me to know what you're talking about.
1: I got
4: to
1: tell you something. And by the way, everybody sent it to me yesterday about Straight Up Airlines. There's a pilot we will hire that yesterday. I don't know if you saw that story.
2: There was
1: a Straight Up Airlines that just happened. Everybody was sending it to me. And the guy got a standing ovation.
2: Oh.
1: Okay. So anyway, but I'll tell you about that in a minute.
2: All right.
1: But anyway, so, I'm at this point, I want this. I'm now something on the film.
2: Oh, okay.
1: And you can see me as clear as you can see me on YouTube right now, because that's what you want.
2: Okay? Yes, I do.
1: And I want to walk in the mic and go, hey, good to see y'all guys. Y'all caught me. Let me tell you where I'm from. I'm from this galaxy, and I'm going to tell you how I got here. Here's what we're here to do. You got us. We're here to take over the world, enslave all of you.
3: Use up your natural resources.
1: People we've been studying, we've learned all kinds of things. We're currently breeding with some of your women. And we're going to create a superhuman race. You read about us in the Bible. I think y'all called us Nephilim or something like that. So we're here and, if y'all hadn't busted me, I mean, this has delayed us a little bit. Y'all catching me. But I'm here just doing, kind of getting on the ground, checking things out, been reporting back. But you guys probably have, takes us a while to get here. You probably got, cause we can go through wormholes and stuff, but it's still a pretty long trip. In the next decade, we're killing most of you and enslaving the rest. So y'all got us.
2: Is it human form or does it look like an alien?
1: You've noticed right now, I'm kind of appearing sort of human. If I were to take off this really happening shirt right here, you would see scales underneath.
2: Okay. So we're part, like Men in Black.
1: We're part kinda? Lizard. Yeah. We're part, some people. And then I would let you know, you think we're space people. I got it. But deep down, honestly, we're just the fallen angels and Lucifer's really angry and, he's going to just wage war on everybody on Earth. But, I know y'all read ahead. We're eventually defeated, but it's going to be hell getting there. You know, and so. Okay.
2: So that's the video.
1: Just, there it is. And then everybody goes, okay, we got it.
3: Wait a minute. We forgot about that footage of the president walking with an alien.
1: You're right.
4: That was AI, Greg.
3: Oh.
4: That was fake.
3: But I want you to think.
2: It was in handcuffs.
1: What if we were watching something like that and we really thought we had something right at the very end? Somebody said, yeah, could you tell us what your name is? My name is Deez. Then you realize it was all good.
3: You got us.
4: Are y'all sick of whistleblowers coming out and being like, I've seen aircraft. Seen sea craft.
2: Oh, yeah.
4: As big as two football fields.
1: Yes.
4: Okay, show us.
1: Right.
4: Yeah. Or Jesse Waters is reporting here about how whistleblowers are saying dozens of UFOs have crashed, four different alien species on board, two arms, two legs, long tails like a lizard, 7 feet tall. Show us.
1: That's exactly what I was talking about, Adler. I saw that post, and I'm like, this is all that. This is. They keep focusing on things we haven't seen or may never see because let's face it, they're underwhelmed by what we're seeing. And so they're trying to still keep it going because I get more clicks talking about, but that ain't nothing.
4: Right.
1: You know, and so I'm with you. Just if you've got something that's that shocking, Adler, you just said it. Let's see it.
4: Please.
2: Mm-hmm. Jesse had a guest on last night. What was that? Five different types of aliens or something? I don't know. Or what?
4: Four types is what
2: is that, okay.
3: Little grays, lizards, lizard people.
2: What else you got, Gray?
3: Bigfoot.
1: Mm-hmm.
3: How about that?
1: Honestly,
3: the Mothman.
1: Because for those that listen all the time, I don't want to keep being repetitive, but I do see a text here. How do you see this from a biblical standpoint? And I don't mean I'm thankful you're with us right now, but honestly, we have covered that so many times. And another way you could do it, just go catch the last two episodes of Strange Encounters. I get deep on that again. I'll go back and reference it from time to time, but just know that we have talked about that, and really, we've talked about it a lot. And just for those that go, yeah, Rick, we've already heard that. I'm not going to repeat it again right now. But there's, you can go watch the last two episodes of Strange Encounters, and we dive pretty deep. Been pretty clear. I'm not speaking on behalf of the other guys. I'm just telling you, for me, I see this through a biblical lens, and I think that's what all this is. But we've talked about that. So
2: I see Adler, back to you and Jesse Waters, the clip last night, scientist believes four types of alien life have been found. That's what you're referring to.
1: Yeah. But again, we hadn't seen it.
2: No.
1: Yeah.
2: I mean, we've got
1: four types.
2: Look, all these whistleblowers. Yeah. I had dinner with one last night. Well, where is it?
1: Right.
2: You know,
1: but again, that goes.
2: I walked in, he was said, how are you doing?
1: That goes back to the standard. The whole standard thing, it's all Barnum and Bailey, P.T. Barnum. What you're seeing is impressive, but it's nothing like what we're about to show you.
3: Yes.
1: Coming up later, the grand finale.
3: Yeah.
1: Well, let's get to it. If the grand finale is what's going to make us all believe, let's start with that.
3: Sure.
2: Wasting time.
1: Hey, this isn't a movie. There's no need for us to go, no. If you wanted to watch all 2 hours of the movie, Greg, you got to get to the climax at the end. We don't have to do that. No. If you got lizard people, let's see them.
2: Right. Now, in this video,
1: if you got four species of aliens, let's see them.
2: In this video that you're going to release, you look as clear as you are right now.
1: Right.
2: What planet are you going to say that y'all are hopping from?
4: I've got an idea.
1: For Greg, of course. You know. And Greg Burgess, he's off and right again. He is correct. We are from Uranus.
4: Yes.
1: You guessed it. Y'all have sensed this for a long time.
4: We're tired of the jokes.
1: Yeah. Right.
4: Quit clowning on our planet.
1: We're sick and tired of that. We're sick of being the butt of all your jokes. We have a massive sense of humor, kind of supernatural. All right. We'll be back. Our number is 888, the number 6, Big Box. More of the show coming up right after this.
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13: 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All right. So one thing that somebody was asking on the text too, they were asking, do people ever see this stuff in other countries? It seems like it's all our country. They do. It's not as, it doesn't seem to be as well. It's almost like we report those sightings too. Mm-hmm. I mean, do they talk much about this in other countries? I don't know. But and also, someone put the thing in the text, and you're right. They do say this. Well, if we release all this, y'all couldn't handle it. Well, how about this? Don't give me some. You know what that's like? Can you imagine? All right, if your wife came home and said, "I have something I really need to tell you, but if I tell you, you won't be able to handle it," and she won't
14: tell you. Leave it at that. Yeah.
13: How about this? If I can't, either shut up about it or show me. Either tell me, show me, or just shut up about it.
15: Yeah. You shouldn't tell your wife to shut up.
13: Not that. I'm talking about the alien people. But I'm talking about, would you be okay with that if your spouse came home, let's say husband or wife?
14: Yeah, you can.
13: I got something that I could tell you, but let me tell you why I'm not going to tell you. It's not because I'm hiding anything. You couldn't handle it. Oh yeah, I bet that's going to go over. Yeah. I mean, what kind of home environment do you have now? So I would tell the government and all you drama queens, either show us lizard people or shut up about it. So, by the way, Straight Up Airlines, I saw it. It was a story out yesterday. I'm sorry, Speedy, that I don't know more details on it, but
16: okay.
13: The bottom line is this, and people were sending it to me on social media. They kept saying, "Hey, Burge, have you seen this?" So, and this is what I would prefer, by the way. People are at the gate. Pilot comes off the flight, goes to the microphone himself. He says, "Hey, this is not the fun part of my job because I know how annoying this is about to be. I know y'all have connection flights. I know y'all have things y'all are trying to get to for work and for personal." I'm paraphrasing, but he basically said, I empathize with how annoying and inconvenient this is. We are going to delay your flight, and I am so sorry, but I want to tell you why. I've been flying a long time. I don't like the way the plane sounds. I'm not even your next pilot, but I just flew this plane in here, and there's something going on with it that I don't like, and the mechanics are coming to look at it, and I would be so uncomfortable letting you get on that plane. So I'm doing this because I don't want anything worse to happen, but I understand that what I'm saying is not what you wanted to hear. Don't blame the gate people. They have nothing to do with this, okay? They're simply going to run this after I made the decision as the pilot coming off this plane. I don't think the plane's right. I think it needs to be checked. So that's why I'm doing it. I do understand it's not what you want to hear, but I want to tell you exactly what we're doing and why we're doing it. Don't blame anybody but me. And he got an applause.
16: Really?
14: And then when they come back and go, it's going to be good, then you got to get on it. You're like,
13: right.
14: I hope they're right.
13: Well, then I would go, how about we just get another plane? We'll wait.
14: Let's try.
13: Yeah, that's the one waiting. Thank you for the heads up.
17: You got one in the hangar?
13: Could the mechanic get on the mic when he's done?
14: Yes.
13: I'd like to hear from him after he's done.
14: But
13: I love that instead of leaving us in the dark, what's going on? What is this? He comes out and says, "Here's Straight Up Airline. Hey, you got a problem with the plane? Don't think it's safe."
17: Yeah. I would appreciate
13: the fact that he says, "I understand this is not what y'all want to hear, and it's going to mess up your day. And a lot of you, this is going to be a big deal."
16: Yep.
13: And I'm so sorry. But see, that way, you know what that did? Nobody's going to complain about a pilot saying, I don't think the plane's safe.
14: No.
13: I'm with you. I'm not crazy about getting on the plane at all now.
14: Yeah.
13: But
14: I like
13: I like that straight up attitude. Don't you?
12: He
13: could fly for us.
12: Yes. I love the fact that he said, you know what? This is on me. So I'm going to go talk about it. But, you know, and we've all been in the car before when you hit the gas and you're like, okay, something's not right. I'm getting there, but something's not acting right.
13: I don't like the way the plane's acting.
12: That's got to be a situation. Mm-hmm. If you're like, hey, once this thing gets on the ground, they don't need to get back up till we get this looked at.
13: And look, let's be honest. There's a lot of things going on in airports right now with planes and stuff we're not crazy about. It feels like we're not on top of it like we have been.
14: A lot of close calls.
12: As people are going to the airport.
13: No, I'm just saying I'm glad that the pilot was saying I don't feel good about it and let me explain it to the people. You know, it would have been so easy for him just to walk off the plane, go to his next plane, go to his next flight, let the gate people deal with it.
12: Mm-hmm.
13: But he said, let me help everybody out.
12: Yeah.
13: And I really, really commend him for that.
12: Right. Yeah. Quick question, going back to a previous discussion on your video that you're going to, because I keep going back to that. You're an alien and you're in HD and you're perfect.
13: Yeah.
12: You're holding a press conference is what you're doing.
13: Sure.
12: In that, could you, in our little dream sequence here, could you bring in Bigfoot and go, and oh, by the way, buddy of ours, he's part of us.
13: Mm-hmm.
12: And where's Bigfoot land? Is he an alien?
13: Yeah,
12: or what is
13: so
12: he?
13: Ask off
14: he's an alien.
13: Right, I'm now an alien back on the screen. Ask off in the distance about Bigfoot.
12: Yeah.
13: Taking some questions now.
16: Yes, sir. This is Speedy with the Rick Burgess Show.
13: Hey,
16: what about Bigfoot? Well, where is he? Who is he?
13: Oh, thank you, Speedy. And by the way, if you're wondering what we look like without pants on, we have legs a lot like Speedy.
14: Yeah.
13: So let me.
16: Well, that's a little
14: loose,
16: sir.
14: Nothing to do.
13: Okay, so let me shoot you straight. Bigfoot's trouble. We've had these hidden out in some of the deeper woods. They're working with us. Matter of fact, he's here. Hey, Sasquatch, coming up. I hear he is. Guys, I got to tell you, he's real. He's out there. And
15: Can he talk?
12: Is he large?
15: Or is he like...
13: No, he can talk. And by the way, I want to say this. Is Greg work with y'all at Rick Burgess Show? Yeah. Greg Burgess? We've been studying him.
16: Yes, sir, he does.
13: Well, right again. Actually, Bigfoot moves inside dimensions. That's why nobody can...
14: So,
13: Bigfoot coming up. Yeah, can I be honest? Some of the growling sounds and we're...
12: That's Bigfoot talking?
13: Bigfoot talking. And I'll just tell you this.
12: Have a deeper voice.
13: We're very...
15: Well-spoken.
13: We're highly educated beings. By the way, talking about our smell and stink a lot... has really hurt our self-esteem.
15: Okay.
13: If you had
14: we don't rank skunk ape is considered a slur.
13: We don't like that. And by the way, skunk ape is a slur. Lumping us in with the abominable snowman is very offensive. That's still our same people. Obviously, if we live there, we're going to have different colored hair. We're here. We're working with the lizard people. Y'all are doomed. I mean, big time doomed. But it's probably going to take another 10 years. So live it up, and your total destruction is coming pretty soon. Thank y'all for having us.
12: Wow.
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1: Thank you, America, for being with us. 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

0: So one other thing. So we talked about, really last hour, we got combined with two things. That is, we just need the alien press conference. You know, it's really almost like the straight up airlines takes over the alien thing. You know, let's just get to it.
1: Let's just come on.
0: So
1: we were
0: commending a pilot back off the aliens and back to straight up airlines that was just straight up with everybody about a plane. Thing it needs to be looked at. Don't like the way it sounds. Don't like the way it's operating. I know it's delaying you. I take full responsibility. So sorry about that. And somebody actually texted on Text Nation, and they're right. And we ran out of time on it. And they were like, well, could we please hear from the mechanic? Because, you know, I mentioned that. I said, look, I appreciate the pilot.
1: Mm-hmm.
0: And I appreciate that everybody applauded. He took responsibility. I commend him for that. But I need to hear, you know, from the mechanic.
2: I want the guy in the jumpsuit.
0: Right there.
2: Hey.
0: And so I started thinking, and others chiming in, what if the mechanic for Straight Up Airlines was Gary?
1: Okay.
0: You know, and I said, you know, so then the pilot says, tell you what, whenever they think they've got it ready to go, we'll have the mechanic come here and talk to you. And I wish you guys a great flight. So sorry about the inconvenience, but safety first. Hey, yay, mm-hmm. yay.
1: Yeah, yeah.
0: Hey, and everybody, you sit around for a while,
3: This is Gary with the Straight Up Airlines mechanic. I want to talk to y'all about the plane just a little bit if y'all sit down just a minute. I mean, first of all, let me tell you what happened with some of you in your flight today. And I don't know who it was, and somebody thought they could have something. And that was your first mistake. You thought you could have an on-time flight. Hey, I've looked at it. It's making rattling noise. It's kind of like this.
1: Good night.
3: And that's a noise that's not good. I mean, we hear that on in them engines. I think that ain't what we're looking for. And it kind of has that high pitch, and it drops down like it. So we looking at it, and if I can't make that noise stop, we're gonna put you on another plane. So y'all just stand by, and just remember. Above anything else, especially when you're flying. I mean, hey, you can't have nothing. You can't even have an on-time flight.
1: That's Gary the mechanic.
2: That's the truth.
0: Yeah, mm-hmm. That's it right there. So I think that'll do it. You know, I like when I see somebody win against a government, especially an overreaching government. Where's everybody on Shakira?
1: Shakira.
0: In her hips, they don't lie or
1: they
0: something.
1: Don't lie, right. Right, that's the one.
0: Okay.
2: I know that she's wild and she can't be tamed.
0: Is that in the lyric?
4: Yes. Yeah, he's all about the lyrics.
0: How old is Shakira now? Anybody know? I'm looking in the article.
2: She's 40.
0: No, she's older now, I think.
1: No.
0: Do you not? No?
2: I don't know.
0: I don't know who she is. I have no idea.
2: 49.
0: Okay. Wow. Okay.

0: 49 to 49.
1: You know, anytime you try to live, and Greg, how many artists have we seen over the years thought they would be sharp living in Europe until they realized,
2: we're
1: not going to have any money if we stay here. Shakira, the Spanish government went after her on tax fraud. And are you ready for this? And I love to see this kind of win over any government, okay? Especially these European governments that think they can take everything you got. Shakira has just won her case on tax fraud against the Spanish government, and she was awarded in the case $64 million.
2: Whoa.
1: Take that, overreaching government. Mm.
2: So she proved that she didn't owe the tax they claimed she did.
1: Yep. The court ordered the Spanish government to return more than $64 million in wrongly imposed fines.
0: Mm.
1: A little dispute over the 2011 tax year. Spanish authorities failed to prove that the singer was a resident of Spain. See there, that's how you play the game.
2: Yeah.
1: The Madrid-based court said in its decision, they said she could not be taxed as a resident of Spain. She was going to have to spend more than 183 days in the country in order to meet that criteria. And she proved that she did not. She was only there throughout the year for about 163 days. They say that, the artists had paid their taxes and actually had paid even some interest. And so 8 years, this went on.
0: Wow.
1: And she said, I was publicly targeted. I was vilified by the Spanish government and did that, wrongly. The Spanish government lost their case, and Shakira, is getting $64 million back.
2: All righty.
1: How about that?
0: Facts don't lie.
1: Mm-mm.
2: No, they don't.
0: Yeah.
1: The facts do not lie.
0: Mm. It's a big day.
1: And how about this? We have, the team for Shakira talking about it, but even Shakira herself said every process that we went through got leaked, distorted, and amplified using my name and public image to send threatening messages, not just to me, but using my image to scare the rest of the residents of Spain, trying to terrify them that the government will get you. Today, that narrative crumbles. And it does so with the full force of a court ruling. My greatest wish is that the ruling sets a precedent for the Treasury and serves the thousands of ordinary citizens who are abused and crushed every day by a system that presumes their guilt and forces them to prove their innocence at the cost of economic and emotional ruin. The victory is dedicated to them.
0: Hey.
1: But her point is valid. There's a lot of people can't drag on 8 years in court.
2: They
1: target you, they destroy you, and they know they're right. And that's the way it works in our country too. When the IRS comes at you, they don't do innocent till proven guilty. Yeah. They do guilty till you prove to us you're innocent.
3: Mm-hmm.
1: And buddy, that's process.
0: Yeah.
1: So Shakira, really, I know it was in Spain. But as taxpayers, we all got to celebrate this victory because, it's, of course, we don't live in Spain. But it helps.
0: I got what you're saying.
1: You know, it's still a good message. It's still a good message. And
0: what did y'all think of her Super Bowl show?
2: I don't remember.
1: It
0: was her.
1: I guess that's what
0: J-Lo.
1: I think about it.
2: I do remember that.
1: I guess that's what I think about it.
0: Yeah.
2: Yeah, you're right. They did a duel.
0: Yeah.
1: I don't think that I...
2: There are a lot of hips not lying that day.
0: Yeah, hip. Yeah. My goodness, some hips. Hey,
1: I felt bad for the wardrobe person. They didn't have a whole lot to do.
0: No, they didn't. Uh-huh. Didn't have to, use too much material. I listen to Shakira every day. Yes.
1: I think guys, that's as shocking as lizard people.
0: You guys know the Zootopia movies. There's two of them. There's two of them.
2: I got you.
0: And that she's the theme song for both of them.
4: Well, that makes me feel better. Okay. I thought you were like finding her and streaming her. And
0: I've got two playlists. I've got two Shakira songs that are daily spinners. Wow. In the rotation right now. Yeah, it's a dark time. It's a tough time.
4: Which two are they?
1: Yeah, I'd like to know. Thank you, Spidey. Yeah, I'm with you.
0: It was Zootopia 1 and the Zootopia 2. It's like, that's the first one.
2: Oh, okay. Yeah, that's
0: good. Then the second one is, well, I know it can't be tamed.
1: Okay. Okay.
0: Yeah.
2: That's good, buddy.
0: Yeah. So.
1: Oh, okay.
0: And they don't even have like real brass in this, you know, like I like. I like Tejano music. I like, you know, I like.
1: Oh, I want to ask you that
0: Latin
1: question.
0: Music, but this is not. It's just all computers.
1: I want to ask you this.
0: Very fake sound.
1: So I saw a band at a wedding reception a couple weeks ago, and I hear them cranking out Chicago, and I'm like, "Whoa, wow! They've got a brass section."
0: Yes.
1: And I look up, and it's not there.
0: Oh.
1: And I look over on the synthesizer, and the guy's cranking it out. Where are we on that?
0: It's not as good.
1: Okay, are we okay with that?
2: Yeah, but he ain't got to haul all them horn players.
1: No, right, I know,
0: right. You got mouths to feed and people to pay.
2: That's another cut.
0: Yeah.
4: Anyway, and how was the second one again? The second one?
0: It's like...
1: We can't be tamed.
0: We're wild and we can't be tamed.
1: Okay.
0: Because we're turning the floor into a zoo. I got it back. It's in my head again. That's good. Goodness. I'll listen to that later today.
1: We'll be right back.
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0: was told good luck finding a job that would pay him to be the class clown, Rick Burgess.
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2: Hang them up.
1: He'll never need another one.
2: That's it.
1: By the way, I saw somebody trying to get on us about that. 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And I thought to myself, probably. That person's paid by towel people.
2: Yeah.
1: So Greg's taught me that. So right now,
2: get you, Rick.
1: Also the top of the line Giza Dream bed sheet, 50% off.
2: Ooh, half.
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3: Question.
1: Yes, sir.
3: Teen takeovers. Have you seen this?
1: Say it again.
3: Teen takeovers.
1: Oh, is this this thing where they bum rush a city and try to take it over with big mobs? And
3: I don't know if you saw.
2: We just run through there wide open.
3: In D.C., is it Chipotle? Am I saying that right?
1: Chipotle.
2: Yeah, close enough.
3: The teens just bum rush
1: and they do
3: this restaurant. They wreak havoc.
1: What does that mean?
3: They're throwing chairs. They're tearing the place up.
1: They tear it up. Is that what they do?
3: They just destroy it. Yes. They just take over is what it's called.
2: We just run teen through takeover. And tear stuff up.
3: And the video.
1: Take it over like I'm running it now. I'm at the register.
3: They're just making a mess. They're throwing chairs and tables. And I don't know the ins and outs of it as to what's going on. I know Judge
1: Judy.
3: Judge Shapiro, I guess is her name.
2: Yes,
3: she's
2: Judge
3: the U.S. attorney.
2: Shapiro.
3: U.S. attorney for D.C. She has come up.
2: Piro.
3: Yeah. Okay.
1: Family show.
3: Right. She has. Pira. She has said that what needs to happen is we need to hold the parents accountable for these teens.
1: Yeah.
3: That, you know, do the parents know they're doing it? Do they not care? Is there any parental guidance at all?
1: They're hitting each other with chairs.
3: They come in with, like, you know, hoods on.
2: Fighting.
3: Fighting each other. It's like they're attacking customers. And the video shows one family and the dad has just, he's got his kids covered up in the corner because he's afraid because they're small children. And so he's just trying to protect them. But this is starting to take place in a lot of the blue cities. And it's getting out of control. And where are y'all on? Should parents be the ones that are held accountable? I mean, the teens, obviously. But it seems like.
1: Can I make that work legally?
3: I don't know. Let's say, you know, 15-year-old son is out. All of a sudden you get a call that he's part of one of these teen takeovers.
1: I'd have to know in the law, what's your recourse against me for being a bad parent?
3: Right.
2: Yeah.
1: And then what if I'm a good parent? What if I'm a good parent and my kid's just an idiot?
3: Won't
1: do what, I mean, raise your hand if you've ever had your kids do something you told them not to do.
3: Oh, the time. I don't know that mine have done a riot.
1: Well,
3: destroyed a business.
1: What if all of a sudden,
3: I
1: have seen criminal people come from pretty good parents, too.
3: Right.
2: Yeah.
3: You know? These here, as you can see, they're just mobs of kids, and they just completely take it over.
1: Well, the problem is this, and I'm being completely serious to you youngsters out there. Listen to me, okay? People are going to get shot. And that's correct.
2: People have been shot.
1: Yeah, I don't want to see a teenager get gunned down over something that's just stupid.
3: Right.
1: Okay, but let me tell you, that's what's going to happen. And I don't understand it, because what I just watched, they were throwing tables everywhere. They seem to be fighting each other at one point, which I didn't understand.
4: That didn't make a lot of sense.
1: What is it? Some kind of is this what was it called? Fight Club? What is
2: it's
1: this?
2: It's like infighting in the teen takeover.
1: But are they? It looks like they came in there to fight on purpose.
4: It's like, I'm going to tear stuff up and fight anybody that's in here,
1: each other.
2: You know how the fights will happen at parties all the time. I think that this is just a big party. They coordinate on social media.
3: Mm-hmm.
2: They'll coordinate the place that where they're going to meet up and do a takeover, and that leads to, I think, separate friend groups arriving at the same place, and I think that's why what we saw, that huge brawl inside that Chipotle.
4: Are y'all that scared of a policeman on a bicycle?
1: Not really.
2: The bike hurts.
3: No. It does. Now, they use them to help block.
1: Yes. But it's not scary.
3: And here, let's go even further. The police, they arrive, and there's total disregard for respecting authority, which, when we grew up, if a police officer arrived,
2: we were sad.
3: But here, it's like, that doesn't matter.
4: Go home.
3: It doesn't matter. I'm a push the officer. Get out of my way.
1: Well, if there's some way,
3: it's total mania.
4: Take a club upside that head.
1: Yeah.
3: You know how it goes.
4: I know.
1: Well, yep. If there was some way, I don't know how you can legally hold parents accountable. If you can, you hit them with enough fines, or you take the parents to jail instead of the, I don't know what you can do.
3: That's been a discussion over the last 24 hours, because, they said all options are on the table, because this has got to stop.
1: Well, you could, like somebody said on text, and I've seen this happen, you could absolutely go to the parents if you can find them, and say, here's what your kid was part of. Here's how much the damage was at Chipotle. And you need, this is a check you're going to have to write.
3: Mm-hmm.
1: You're going to have to pay for the damages.
3: I bet you they wouldn't charge you. I bet you they wouldn't bust up in a meeting three around here.
2: No.
3: That wouldn't go well, would it?
1: No.
3: But to your point, Rick, I'm in there with my family. I got to protect my family. But if it's a mob of people, the guy I felt sorry for, man, he had his kids. And he was basically trying to hover over them so they wouldn't get hit by flying debris, a chair, or something. But this is happening more and more.
1: Well, they're saying that down on one of the famous beach spots in the South, it's called 30A. You've heard us talk about it. It says there the sheriff department will charge the parents when the kids act up. When the parents come to pick them up, they hold the kid. And when the kid gets, they come to pick him up, they charge them with whatever the kid did. Can you do that? We'll be back.
0: This is the Rick Burgess Show.
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0: We'll meet the folks today for here's some other things. Let me finish up on what we just talked about. So I've had some lawyer friends weigh in, and others are texting in. They're saying that you can hold parents liable. If you look back, there's actually been school shooters where their parents are put in jail for murder. This is somewhat similar.
1: Yeah, I remember that.
0: If they're liable, meaning that they were negligent parents, and you can prove that, you can actually make the parents pay the price for the behavior of their child up to 21.
2: Mm-hmm.
0: So there you go. And some of them may be up to a younger age.
2: Talk about teen takeovers. That was the topic.
0: Teen takeovers. Or we're just wondering what kind of recourse do you have? Obviously, you can punish them for the things they did. But if you're going to stop it, somebody is going to, because they don't seem to care about
2: nothing
0: about authority at all. You got to have some sort of recourse. Mm-hmm. So if you start making parents pay a price for the behavior of their children, then you might see parents maybe starting to be a little more aware of what their kids do and maybe bring a little more authority to the home.
2: Mm-hmm.
0: But I will tell you, especially with young males, once they reach a certain age,
1: yep,
0: it's tough to turn it back.
2: Yeah,
0: it really is. That's why those young years are so important.
2: Mm-hmm.
0: Election day for our state today. Now, yeah. who all's doing midterm primaries today? We are.
2: What states?
0: So we're somebody asked me on Text Nation, what's the guy's name that has the ministry that goes after the sex traffickers? That is Jared Hudson. Jared Hudson, who's running for Senate in our state today for the Republican primary.
2: It looks like six states holding primaries today.
0: When you're talking about, I'm just going to ask you, because a primary is much more difficult than the actual general election. Okay?
2: Reckon it's Kentucky, Pennsylvania, Georgia, Alabama, Oregon, and Idaho.
0: What do y'all do? Like when I go to vote today in the Republican primary, okay? Mm-hmm. When I go to vote today, there's probably only going to be three things that are on that ballot that I know enough about the people involved to make a choice. The others, I won't know one for me.
1: I know. You just go.
0: So what do you do? Now, you know, it's easy when it gets to the general election because I see nothing in the modern day Democrat Party. Nothing. Even though I know that we've been lectured by the far, far radical left. We did talk about this. A lot of you are asking, did we talk about it? We did. When, you know, Cortez and Booker and all of them came to Alabama and lectured us and basically said that the North needs to come invade the South again.
2: Mm-hmm.
0: Which I don't know if y'all saw us just do the teen takeovers. I'm not sure we want the North coming here and taking over anything. But that's basically what they were saying, you know, that they're so elite and so advanced and we're all so backward and a bunch of yahoos down here. They got to come down here and straighten us out. Anyway, that was how that went. And they really all came across as lunatics. But so there's nothing in the that the Democrat Party can do right now other than have massive changes that I would even consider a Democrat in any general election.
2: Right.
0: But the primary is a little tougher because, like I say, there's probably three things I'm going to vote on today that I will make an educated choice. The others, I don't know one from the other. So I don't really know. Do y'all go ahead and vote anyway, even though you're uninformed?
1: Or you just leave it blank because you don't know.
0: How about this? You know how sometimes politicians, and we're getting bombarded with all their stuff right now, and, of course, I'll always be voting for somebody that that carries a shotgun and was raised on a farm.
1: Yes.
0: And drives a tractor. Yeah, and drives a tractor every now and then. Of course, I'm not sure what that has to do with policy, but yes. But my wife, you know how sometimes you think, well, that guy would have been better off not to have done this?
2: Mm-hmm.
0: I mean, he's putting in the effort going door to door, okay? And so Sherry said that this politician came to the door, and I forget what he was running for, but she said, I remember his name. Now, think about this, how it can go badly, okay? So, I know what it was. It has something to do with the school board. I think it was a superintendent or something. And so, for one of the school systems. And, so Sherry goes, all right, well, while you're here, I don't know you one from another. Why should I vote for you? And he said some things, whatever. And she said, all right, now I'm going to ask you some very specific questions. And she did, and she didn't like his answers. And she said, so by the way, when you go today, let me tell you not to vote for. And I said, okay. So, she said, I had a conversation with him. I didn't like his answers. Okay. All right. So in that particular moment,
3: mm-hmm.
0: This person probably been better on if they hadn't gotten, you know, gotten so informed.
3: Yeah.
0: If the voter had not gotten so informed. I mean, and I was like, well, yeah, okay. Yeah. So she goes, so I just vote whoever he's running against, vote for the other person. And I was like, okay. And it was one of those things where sometimes, you know, I don't know if you don't understand your base or, you know, that the question he was asked, I mean, he really, that shouldn't have been as difficult an answer as it was. And that was her point. She was like, he kind of vacillated a little bit.
3: Yeah.
0: He should have been a little more,
3: mm-hmm.
0: by golly, that's not going to happen on my watch. You know it.
1: By Ned.
0: Yeah, by Ned. And so I don't know.
2: I just pulled up a sample ballot.
0: But do y'all go ahead and vote in the primaries, yeah. even when you don't know either candidate, know nothing about them? What yeah. do you do?
2: Yeah, because you know,
0: did they get you on the ads and say I saw the more signs for this person?
3: Yeah.
0: That's not always the best choice.
3: No, no.
0: Because yeah. I got news for you. I'm voting for one guy. I'm gonna vote for Jared Hudson. He doesn't have the biggest budget, but I think he's the best guy of the ones. And I don't have anything. The others would be okay. But you know, I'm into that, especially if I think that you can do what you're doing.
3: Mm-hmm.
0: And I mean, you can do it well if people who have not turned into career politicians. Yeah. I'm just not a big fan of that.
2: Where I get in trouble, because you're right, Rick, a congressman, congresswoman, senator, the governor, coach, Tommy Tuberville is running for the Republican,
0: mm-hmm.
2: Primaries today. But where I get in trouble is like state auditor, tax commissioner, or,
1: I mean, you don't know. That auditor, he can audit like a son of a gun.
0: Yes.
2: Or, you know, the,
0: we got any sheriffs this time?
2: Yes.
0: Yeah, we got
2: yes.
0: a few of them.
2: Yep. We got okay. county sheriff or we, the county we go to.
0: What about the county, county I'm in? Is mine running?
2: Yeah, that's what I, yeah. I just printed some sample ballots.
0: Okay.
2: Right. And Rick, Greg, I'm printing for you and Adler too, so y'all can know before you go in. It's tough, Rick, because you get on down to those areas where you're like, oh boy, I don't know about that, you know?
0: Yeah, I don't know who that is.
1: I know. Don't know either one.
0: Right.
4: I had a guy come up to my house this weekend, and I saw a truck park in front of my house, and I was like, that's weird. And then a guy started coming up to my front deck, so I met him on the front deck, and I was like, oh, you're the guy, hey. I see his.
0: How did it go?
4: I see his signs everywhere around town, and I was like, "Oh, so you're him? Okay."
0: Well,
4: nice
0: you,
4: to see
0: you. Met Alexander Alexander Shinara?
4: No, I didn't meet Alexander Shinara.
1: Okay. He's everywhere.
0: No, okay. Well, no, the. Oh, but wow. Did you have a good conversation with
4: yeah,
0: him?
4: Yeah, good handshake. You know,
0: would you vote for him?
4: It kind of bothered me that he came up to my house, but that's just because.
0: So, see, so it could go either
1: yeah,
0: way.
1: It would be up in it.
2: Could.
4: I mean, he was very nice. Nice handshake.
0: And how do they all get our cell phones?
2: See, I know, boy, I've been getting the texts. Have y'all been getting them?
0: And calls.
2: Golly.
4: If I get another picture of that guy with his family again on my phone, I'm going to be kind of upset.
1: How about in the mailbox? Get a lot of mailers.
4: Yes.
1: Oh, this one guy in our area, he is really mailing.
0: By the way, I'm getting a mailer every single day from a guy that I thought retired from politics. He's still out there. Not. How old is he? Y'all know who I'm talking about. He's been around.
4: You talking about KIV or what are you talking about?
0: No. Oh, no. Okay. No. Thankfully, Kay Ivey cannot run again.
1: I don't know, Rick. They may find a loophole.
0: Look, if Alabama can find a way to keep her in office, apparently they will. But she's had a good run. Let's be done with that.
2: Well, we got two amendments.
0: Okay. Yeah.
1: That was really confusing.
2: Boy, and the way they're written, they're written. Provide. Right.
0: No, you're right. Somebody just put up where we live, and I'm being completely serious. And it's always been, and he's overcome it because he gets elected every time. And I've met him before. He's a nice guy. But how somebody named their kid Young Boozer is I've never understood
1: that.
0: So it's an Alabama thing. The guy's name, last name is Boozer, and somebody's named him Young. So
1: Young Boozer.
0: You look at him and go, there's a Young Boozer.
4: There's Young Boozer.
0: Yeah. Yeah, of course, we were Young Boozers. So, but
4: wasn't there a Zig Ziglar, too?
0: Yeah, it's just
2: okay. Rick, we got, like, for Public Service Commission. Place number one and place number two. It was like, what?
0: Yeah, see, I may not fool all that. I think I may just vote for the races that I know the candidates.
4: Did you want to hear that you mentioned AOC?
0: Plus, I'll get out of there like we're.
4: Yeah. You mentioned AOC in Alabama and talking about how the North needs to pull up to the South.
2: Oh, yeah.
4: If you guys want to hear that.
0: By the way, she must not know directions.
4: Right.
0: The North can't pull up.
4: They can't pull up.
0: They've got to come down.
4: They would have to. Okay, yeah.
0: What is she saying?
5: It is time for the North to pull up to the South. It is time for New York to pull up to Alabama.
4: I'm now I'm naming states in the South.
0: And you're standing behind bulletproof glass drama queen. You're so detrimental to the Democratic Party. Nobody's going to shoot you.
1: No.
0: I mean, when you're in Alabama, all we can think about is we hope you stay.
4: Yeah, keep stick around.
0: Right. Yeah, that's right. I'm in the South, so I have to stand behind bulletproof because I got some things to say,
1: and I'm in danger.
0: Let me tell you what the North is like. And us Southerners have always said this. You're like hemorrhoids. You come down and you won't go back up.
1: Yeah.
0: So just go back to where you came from. We're fine.
2: Okay. But guess what? It's a handle, but we all need to vote. Y'all vote.
0: Yeah. Oh, yeah.
2: Vote.
0: We'll be back.
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0: Well, see him up close and personal on the Are You Ready Tour. 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If you want to grab those tickets, get them now. There's a unique opportunity for Father's Day. Early bird prices are there, and you can get 20% off with the code RBS20. May 31st, these two working together will end, so go ahead and get that so you can be ready for the tour this fall, which is going to be a blast. So kind of interesting, speaking of politics, by the way, I just texted a buddy of mine that I thought was running for lieutenant governor, and I don't see him on there. So
1: you know what, Rick? That means he's not.
0: Okay. Anyway, so okay. So I saw three races that I know who they are. Okay.
1: The, three.
0: Yeah. So I'm just going to hit the three and move on. Yeah, because I mean it's the Republican primary. So.
2: If you only fill out those three and you leave the rest blank, is your ballot complete?
0: Yeah.
2: Okay.
0: Yeah, you don't have to fill them all out. All right. Everybody knows that.
2: About the amendments and all that. Nothing.
0: Not going to fill any of that. Okay,
1: vote the wrong way.
0: Right, yeah. Well, yeah.
2: These are at least a little bit easier to understand.
0: I wish more people would join me. If you're not educated on something, please don't vote on it.
2: I printed your counties for you.
0: Thank you. All right.
2: I'm here for you, buddy.
0: So, President, does everybody remember when Mark Cuban was kind of anti-Trump?
2: He was promoting Kamala.
0: Right, so how about Trump's kind of won Cuban over?
1: No way.
2: Well, yeah, it says...
0: You know why?
2: Business partners.
1: Yeah, money.
0: Yeah, everybody's realized. What do we talk? You know, it a lot of times it's kind of that sweet little thing where you're kind of a Democrat when you don't have to pay any taxes and you don't run a business and you don't really have a job. But once you get all that kind of stuff, you're kind of like, I'm not so sure this is the best place to be.
2: Right.
0: Cuban, here's a reporter that says what we said. Of course, Trump can't let it go. He has a great line. Okay. Here's a reporter asking Mark Cuban, what's he doing up there?
4: Oh, well, this reporter's actually going to ask Trump.
0: Trump that, okay.
2: Yeah, and this is about TrumpRx.gov.
21: President, it's pretty remarkable seeing you and Mark Cuban up there and the fact that, obviously, Mark endorsed Kamala Harris back in 2020.
22: Well, he made a mistake. It was a big mistake.
21: But what does this say about what you two are building here?
22: Well, it says we love people. We love our country. He's got a good company, and he's going to do a lot of business with this. And I'm going to get drugs out through Amazon.
4: There you go.
0: So yeah. This is all them. See, we can come together on things.
2: Mm-hmm. Yeah.
0: I mean, if it's a good idea, then who cares what party does it? If it's I say that to both parties.
2: And just to be fully transparent, when it came to like prescriptions, never really thought much about it. Until you have aging parents, that's a big part of their life, and drug costs and stuff can really get out of hand, because a doctor they'll write a prescription, and a lot of times there's a generic option or whatever. But having having an option like this can help a lot.
0: Well, let me tell you, there's two things right now you better have an advocate for. You better have an advocate that represents you or your loved one to the insurance company, and you better have an advocate that represents you or a loved one at a hospital.
2: Mm-hmm.
0: You know, don't deal with any of those two without some sort of advocate to fight for you.
2: Yeah.
0: Because there's a lot of times you'll just be thinking the insurance isn't going to cover somebody. You got somebody at the doctor's office that'll fight for you.
2: Yeah.
0: They'll get it done.
2: That's right.
0: So anyway, here's Cuban, who opposed Trump in 2024, giving a glowing endorsement of Trump RX. Here we go.
3: Mr. President, I think other than you, I've been the biggest proponent of TrumpRx.com. And the reason for that is Republicans want cheaper drugs, independents want cheaper drugs, Democrats want cheaper drugs, and together, I think we're going to do something special. What makes Cost Plus Drugs different is that when you click through TrumpRx to our site, not only will you see a great price, but you'll see our actual cost and that we only market up 15%. And what makes this incredible, Mr. President, all the volume and all the people that are going to come from the site, as our volumes go up, our costs go down, which means we'll be ending up charging less to people over a period of time. So this is a special announcement. This is a special partnership. 559 of those drugs are ours, so we're really excited to be part of this. Thank you so much for having me. And I'll turn it over to Chris Klump.
0: How about that? Trump goes on Shark Tank and gets offer.
4: I love how he's like, we're only marking it up 15%. Shows you how some of these markups are pretty large. 15% margin is for some businesses, that's huge. Like if you're in the food industry, in a lot of industries, 15 would be a huge margin.
0: Let me tell you all something, partners with me in Big Vox Entertainment. If I can sit down today and say, I got good news, we're going to see a 15% increase on all revenue next year, we would all be thrilled.
2: Yeah.
0: Thrilled. So you're right. I mean, what if someone told you that your retirement was about to get a 15% return?
4: Right.
0: That you're
1: be a good one.
0: Yeah, you'd be like, hey. So they're letting you know that 15% is them really getting them.
4: Really, they're buckling down.
0: They're buckling down. That shows you the markup. Yeah, you're right.
2: If some of you are like, what's Trump RX? You've never heard of it. It's along with Cuban, they're kind of partnering with his company. You just heard him talk about that. But it's designed to help with purchasing brand name and generic prescription medication at discounted cash prices, mm-hmm. and intended primarily, I should say, for uninsured individuals with either that are just uninsured or high deductible plans, mm-hmm. or those that have insurance that doesn't cover certain prescriptions. And so it's Trump RX.
0: There you go. And you also heard from Mark Cuban, there are things that we should all be able to agree on. Now, some of them, I'm shocked that we can't. And, look, if it's a good idea, it's a good idea. And if the Democrats ever come up with one, I'll be all for it.
1: Yeah. Waiting.
0: We're still waiting. But I mean,
2: they run on everything that Trump's not about or what they can blame him on. At some point, they actually have to run on something that they come up with.
0: And if they come up with a good idea that I think is good for all Americans, I'll be all about it.
4: If we look at the cost of, health insurance, medical care of any kind since Obamacare has gone into effect, even Democrats are admitting that that has been a huge failure, a massive failure. One thing that really appealed to me in this whole Trump RX thing is him using the most favored nation pricing, meaning U.S. drug prices would match the lowest prices negotiated in other developed countries. It's like, if other developed countries can pay this for this drug, why aren't we getting those most favored nation prices as well? That's good. Huge. That's great.
0: Top of the hour, unscreened phone calls coming back if you're still with us. 888, the number 6, Big Vox. We'll talk to you right after this.
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31: You and I have never met, but I'm willing to bet that there is something you would like to do, but you feel like you can't, that it's too hard, that you don't deserve it. A colleague of mine recently told me about this new book called Brave Shift, 30 Mindset Changes to Transform Your Life. It's written by a woman named Michelle Carrer. Carrer says the one thing most people forget when they set a goal is to attach a reason to it. Having that reason is big, because when you don't want to do something that's necessary to reach your goal, you can go back to your reason to find the motivation you need. Try to frame your goal as something you want to achieve, as opposed to being a bad part of yourself that you want to change. That will make you more likely to succeed, as will asking for help. All of us need it, and it makes people feel good to help you achieve your goals. I'm Dr. Sanjay Gupta, helping you live a better life.
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1: 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Box seats are settling in. We'll meet them coming up a little bit later on in the program. Burgess Ball Battle 2. 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Speedy, Greg, Adler, all here. 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
1: All right, so calls are already coming in. Vox seats are settling in. This is kind of rough for them to start with this.
2: Oh, I know.
1: By the way, those two right there,
2: mm-hmm.
1: they don't know much about the show.
2: Okay.
1: Grandmama brought them. She said her grandsons, she brought them to see a show last year.
2: Okay.
1: And says that the grandsons knew what was up. These two have no idea.
2: Oh, okay. Boy. So and they're just like really clueless.
1: We got to win them over today.
2: Well, that's why I haven't gone all in on my aggressiveness. I've stayed back.
3: That's good.
1: You have. Yeah.
2: Like, I don't want to spook them.
1: Don't spook them. They're scared. They've never been here before.
2: And I want to
1: congratulate. It'd be like them going to a zoo and when the animals get out.
2: Yeah. I want to thank Greg. He actually smiled at him and said, "Hey, how are y'all?"
3: What do you think?
2: Which is food? Well, what you normally do?
1: Can you imagine that, Greg? Greg, imagine taking your granddaughters and they've never been to a zoo. They knew nothing about the zoo, but the day they were there, one got out.
3: Ooh.
1: That'd be
2: my day.
1: Let's Let's go to unscreened phone calls. Rick Burgess Show. Unscreened phone calls. Go.
4: All right. Hey, how you doing?
5: Hey, what's up?
1: Go ahead. Okay. Okay. Unscreened phone. Well, how'd that happen? Uh-oh. What's it doing, Speedy?
2: Rick.
1: What's it doing?
2: Rick, probably your big thumb.
1: Look, but why is it not getting rid of the other one?
3: Somebody's there.
2: You got them confident.
6: Good morning, guys.
1: Hey, buddy. Go ahead.
6: Hey, I want to take you to task, Rick, on what you said yesterday about backing in or pulling into a parking spot in a car. I went and saw old friend Henry Cho. Show Sunday night, if I would have pulled in the parking spot, I would have been there forever trying to get out. But I backed in, got out of there in like 5 minutes, and I was parked on the first row to the venue.
1: So
6: boom.
1: So you're telling me that because the car was facing in a different direction,
2: mm-hmm.
1: you couldn't back your car out into the same spot you drove forward at.
2: Correct. Yeah, anytime you're trying to get out.
1: How's that impossible?
2: Anytime you're trying to.
1: Well, if you push yourself on out there.
2: Richard.
1: Yeah. What's the difference in the front of your car getting from somebody in the back of your car?
2: You have been in a congested parking lot and nobody, because God forbid anybody lets you out, and so you can't back out. You're stuck.
1: Okay.
2: But if you just pull out, you can be more aggressive, like, hey, how you doing? Wave. Yeah. I got to go.
1: So people can't let me in if I back out?
2: Huh?
1: People can't.
2: No, they never do.
4: No,
2: unless you get somebody to get out.
1: I've never been in a car with me. I get in, no problem.
2: Oh, okay.
4: Pulling out on someone. So
1: when I pull out in front of them, I'm not pulling out. If I back out in front of them, I am.
4: Yes.
1: Help me to follow this logic.
4: Backing out is just being reckless.
1: Because it's my butt. Is that what it is?
4: Yes.
2: Everybody knows that.
4: Yes.
1: Well,
2: everybody.
1: I tell you, he better not do it in a parking deck because he's bogging everybody down.
2: Well,
1: that's what I was talking about.
2: By backing in?
1: Yes. I went through it last Saturday.
2: I know, but you can pull out if you've backed in. You just pull straight out, and I'm gone.
1: By the way, when you're in a smaller...
3: He told you, though.
1: How about this? I'm sorry he can't back out.

0: I guess I can back out better than him.
1: You better have somebody standing behind your car that's with you going, hey, will you let us out, please?
2: You gotta have a flag person.
1: Yes. Okay. You're like, hello.
0: I'm just confused. So if I turn the car around, I can get in a slot, but if I have it this way, I can't.
2: Correct.
0: I don't even understand.
1: Everybody knows what we're talking about but you.
2: Yep.
0: I guess everybody's stupid.
3: It's easier to zoom out as opposed to
1: Easier
3: to zoom out.
1: Hold on, what is it?
0: Right. Well, you know what else? You know, Greg, to your point,
3: you gotta zoom out.
0: To your point, when I'm backing in, though, guess what? I'm and I've got everybody held up trying to park.
3: That's before
0: you
3: the
0: gotta
3: show.
1: You got to know
0: before the crowd. So you stop me before the show's fine. Just don't stop me after the show.
1: You got to know when to. Yeah, okay. You can't just if you got people all behind you. Whatever.
0: That's it. I'm starting a driving school.
1: Well, you need to be in it.
0: No, I try to be.
1: We're going to start with a roundabout and go into parking in a congested parking lot.
0: Okay. Look, keep on backing in, getting everybody's way in the parking lot.
1: Well, I don't back them in. Mm-hmm. I mean, I don't back them up. You got to know when to.
0: If you just joined us, we're talking about parking. Yeah. Rick Burgess Show, unscreened phone calls. Go ahead. And I know I confused all
4: going on. Rick, I don't know why you can't buy it then.
0: I also confused everybody on this conversation by using the term last weekend. Rick Burgess Show, unscreened phone calls. Go ahead.
5: Hey, Rick, I've just started the Burgess Fan Club over here close to Arab.
0: Thank you.
5: Problem is the four of us are over 70, and we were wondering if you could send us about 10 grand to cover the cost of some oxygen walkers and one wheelchair. So then I think I could get this thing off the ground.
0: One wheelchair. You sound so much younger. Are you hanging out with older men?
5: No, buddy. I'm 72 years old.
1: Really? Well, you sound young. Yeah.
0: That's good. Right. Yeah. That's good. That's good. Thanks. I appreciate that. Rick Burgess.
1: I know
0: show.
1: How to back in. You hear him say that when he was leaving?
0: You must drive to
4: Morning, fellas. How y'all?
0: Go ahead.
1: Yeah, we're good, sir. I'm sorry. We didn't answer you. I apologize.
4: Oh, you good, man?
0: Sorry, it was unnecessary.
4: Hey, so I got getting off the best ofs over the weekend, and it's very well documented of Greg and his RT. But has there been a situation or could there be a situation where Rude Tourette's is acceptable and expected?
1: Ooh.
0: Yeah, because sometimes Rude Tourette's, honestly, Greg is saying what we're all thinking.
1: Mm-hmm.
0: And sometimes I think it's actually appropriate.
3: Yeah.
0: Right? I mean, sometimes a Rude Tourette's person says what needs to be said.
3: That's true.
0: And when it happens, we actually enjoy it. Right?
3: It's rare. Right. Yeah.
0: And of course, I love, like, and you've done this too. I like when I'm the person that looks like I was not part of it.
3: Yeah.
0: But now Greg has said what I wish I had said.
1: Yeah.
0: And now I get to be right. That was a little harsh. I mean, Greg,
3: you don't mean it.
0: Hey, yeah. Greg.
3: Hey, buddy.
0: And I don't mean any of it. I'm glad he said it.
1: Yeah. Oh, yeah. Well, we've texted him one-liners because you can say anything.
0: Oh, yeah.
1: Yeah. Yeah.
0: Rick Burgess Show, unscreened phone calls. Go ahead.
6: Hey, good morning, guys.
0: Hey, buddy.
6: Hey, I don't know about y'all, but I'm pretty sure that was not the real Larry Hopkins that called in yesterday to confirm he was the real Larry Hopkins because not once did I hear Carolyn laugh in the background or did they holler for Adler.
0: That's a good question. Good statement.
7: Adler.
0: Good statement. I mean, you're right.
7: Hey, just a minute. Adler, Carolyn says, hey.
2: Hey, Carolyn.
7: Is there any way we could get an Adler patch?
0: Rick Burgess Show, unscreened phone calls. Go ahead.
8: Papa. Tell us about the time you watched the dog eat her puppies.
0: Okay.
3: What in the world?
0: No. Rick Burgess Show, unscreen phone calls. Go ahead.
3: Those are never good.
9: Hey, guys. I'm Team Rick on this parking lot mess.
0: Thank you, buddy.
9: That's one of your way to fix this when somebody wants to back in, pull right up on them, don't give them room.
0: That's nice.
3: You see what he calls us?
1: I think one texter said a very good, when you, in the beginning, where everybody's coming in at different times. When you're leaving, everybody's leaving at one time. So you can not hold anybody up.
0: So nobody wants to make the show on time. I got it.
1: Yeah. I got to tell you, you got to know when to and when not to.
0: Rick Show, unscreened phone calls. Just walk in the middle of the first song. Go ahead, unscreened phone calls.
10: Yes, I was wanting to know, would Speedy be happy if the aliens were here just to take away the black people?
1: No, this is what y'all have done. This is you, Rick Burgess, you, Greg Burgess, and you, Chris Adler.
2: All right.
1: This is what you've created.
3: I think people see you, and they.
0: Who thinks this is a politician calling me right now?
1: I'll guarantee it. Please answer. Go.
11: Hello?
1: Hey, do Dickie.
0: Okay, hang on just a minute.
11: Hello, Roadside.
1: Rick.
0: They hung up on me.
1: Okay.
11: Lynn with the Foundation Service Department.
0: What is this? Service Department.
1: Somebody, Service Department. What are you? We're following up and see how they did.
0: What's
1: how
0: they did. Oil change? I don't know what that was. Rick Bird, you should change oil. Unscreen phone calls going.
12: The last month of this show has really shed light on.
1: Shed light.
13: Rick, he's dead. Shed light.
14: He heard shed and he's like
0: drunk. The guy was probably going to make a really good point. Sorry, pal.
13: Sorry, that was probably good. Shed light on what? Right.
0: I thought he was saying we were actually doing something else on the world or on our industry or somebody else did long before we arrived. Rick Burgess Show, unscreen phone calls. Go ahead.
15: Hey, Beth Mullins, what's your take on Alabama Crimson Tide being number one seed in softball?
7: Roll Tide here, Beth Mullins. Let me tell you, the Tide's been putting up there. I mean, they hit them out. And they just soon to hit one out. And I wonder, the other teams are pounding them. They want a timeout.
3: What about a dinger?
7: Oh, look at that ding-dong dinger.
1: That was in a clip for those of you.
0: Yeah. That's what she calls a home run.
13: That's what she said.
1: Right.
13: Her words, not ours.
7: Last time up, another ding dong.
0: Yeah, that's what she said.
1: I'm so sorry.
16: It's a snack cake. I can't even look up.
17: It's a snack cake.
3: What was the batter's name?
16: Bixby.
1: Digsby, yeah. Digsby with a.
7: Last time up, Bixby had a ding dong.
1: That was in a clip.
0: Exactly what she said.
1: We're not doing a bit. That's what happened.
7: It's a nice snack cake, and also when someone hits one out. It's like a Captain Cupcake.
0: We'll be back. More of the show right after this.
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0: out with us. You know, if I don't do something quick, it's going to turn into chaos out there with people driving. We're roundabout and everybody's backing in. By the way, some of you talking about large trucks. Of course, large trucks back in. Talking about your small regular cars. They got no business backing in. And they're causing chaos. And so I've got a lot to do. Also, someone texted me a minute ago, and this is what just happens in the confusion of elections, and I can answer your question. Hey, you see, he's voting for Jared Hutson. I heard he's against the SAVE Act. He is not against the SAVE Act. He's one of the first ones to came out to endorse it, by the way. He actually referred to it. I texted him a minute ago, and I said, somebody's saying, that he goes, look, it's federal requirement for ID verification and legal immigration status to vote. It's probably one of the best pieces of legislation being pushed in a while. I was one of the first people to come out and support it. So anybody saying that's just lying.
1: Well, and that's where these political ads run, and that's no limits. They just can lie about each other stuff and push a narrative that's just
0: sure they
1: true.
0: Can. So anyway, other things to discuss today. We talked about it yesterday. Of course, Greg didn't like that they put his precious ACM awards on a streaming app, which you have that app.
2: Yeah, but I didn't know it was going to be on.
0: Yeah. I mean, you couldn't find it. And, of course, we're all about Red Clay Strays.
1: Mm.
0: They won Group of the Year at the ACMs, which that fired us up.
1: Yeah.
0: And how about I love this shout-out that they gave in 8A for the great state of Alabama. Here we go. Look at them. How about them winning?
3: Thank you, Jesus. Like Ella said earlier, just out of loss of words, it doesn't feel real, truly. We're just some rednecks from Mobile, Alabama. And when we started playing in bars, never thought that it would go this far. And we're truly grateful and thankful for everybody, our families back at home, and our team that works for us, and all of the fans who listen and use our music to get through whatever they're going through. We truly appreciate you guys. Thank you all.
0: About that,
2: I wish
0: Speedy really nice.
2: Had that hair.
0: I do too.
1: I do too. I'd love that hair.
0: Man, I wish he had that hair.
1: Yeah.
0: I mean,
1: picture him in Elvis called and wants his hair back.
0: Let's stare at Speedy's head.
2: I picture that.
0: Try to put it on there.
2: Yep.
0: Look. Somebody can do it. Somebody'll do it on AI.
1: Yeah. Y'all put his hair on me.
0: Yeah.
1: Riley Green was up. I saw his acceptance speech with Ella standing beside him, and he also gave
0: first name basis with Ella.
1: Oh, that's her name,
0: Ella Langley.
1: Do I have to say first and last name?
0: Of course. What, do you know her? What does she share?
1: Shakira?
0: I
1: don't know.
0: Right.
1: My goodness. If Red Clay Strays can I not say
0: I
1: something?
0: Love Red Clay Strays.
1: Oh, you just learned how to back in. All right. So, they gave a shout out to Alabama. Riley did. He goes, I'm just glad to see us Alabama people represent, because Ella Langley is from Hope Hole, Alabama.
0: Right.
1: And you got Riley and Papa over here.
0: Yep.
1: And then Red Clay from down in Mobile.
4: Yeah, Bama.
0: I see on 8B you got a little performance here. Can we get a snippet? What did they perform? Which song?
5: Is it from the new one?
1: Oh, you're talking about Red?
5: Yeah.
0: Oh, is this the one about demons in the choir?
5: Yes.
0: Oh,
5: yes.
0: That's a good song. Mm-hmm.
5: And this is just a quick clip so we don't get dinged here.
0: Now watch it.
6: You're talking about a triple ding dong.
5: Yeah, right.
1: All right. We need to play that clip again.
5: They sound good.

0: Oh man, that's good.
1: I know, fantastic.
2: I know.
0: Greg, let's pull that up.
2: I know. You know what?
1: What?
2: You are so predictable.
0: He didn't like the choir.
2: Greg thinks the choir thing.
1: Greg's making fun of the choir.
2: Greg thinks the choir thing's been done.
1: We've done it several times.
2: Did you see his face the whole time?
1: But it actually goes with their style of music, Greg.
3: We're gonna go with the symphony orchestra. We're gonna play in front of them.
1: Okay.
3: We're gonna do that too.
2: But the song is called "Demons in the Choir," though.
1: No, I'm fine.
2: It's a play on the song.
3: I like the song.
2: This, I know I do too, but you're saying that a choir coming out is no longer special.
3: Well, it's not. It still sounds good.
0: I don't know that they're trying to be special. I just think they're trying to do a good performance.
2: I'm talking about him. I'm talking about that right there. I know him like the book. I know the book of Greg. I've read it.
1: Okay, I'm watching the choir's hands, and they're doing too much. They're doing too much. Watch this. Look, mm-hmm. Greg, watch. Yep. Too much. Mm-hmm. Too much hand stuff.
0: This bunch right here.
3: Yeah.
0: If they just stood there, y'all go, man, they ain't doing enough.
3: Too much hand stuff.
2: What's going on, man? You don't want Big Mama singing like she does?
3: Oh, yeah.
1: No, I want Big Mama singing, yes.
2: Okay.
1: Okay.
2: Well, y'all just...
3: The only thing they didn't do that's been done a million times is come out with the robes on.
2: Okay.
3: So that helped.
1: I want to know what love is.
3: Yeah,
2: we were there for that.
0: We were. We're going to pull that up on YouTube after the show today, and we're going to watch it.
1: And you're going to like it.
2: By the way, has anybody ever been in a situation where Big Mama came to the mic and she could not sing?
3: No.
2: Has that ever happened?
0: I've never seen it.
2: That would be mind-boggling.
1: Yeah. Never seen it.
2: Here comes if Big Mama's got a row bone, has she ever not been able to sing?
3: No.
2: Yeah, I don't think it's ever happened.
1: Always seen
0: it. Okay.
1: Do y'all want to hear Ella Langley's acceptance speech? It was great.
0: To my Ella?
1: Yes.
3: Speedy's friend?
1: Yeah. Yes.
4: I don't know why y'all say that.
5: Today I was having a strange day. I don't know what it is about awards, but I have strange days in the mornings.
4: What's wrong, Ella?
5: And I walked right into Lainey's room.
4: Oh.
5: And I just got emotional, and she hugged me, wrapped me up, and started praying for me.
1: Lainey Wilson, Speedy.
5: And then all of a sudden, here comes Miranda Lambert in her little pink hat. And I would not be standing up here without just the encouragement of so many women. Kelsey, thank you so much for loving
1: Kelsey Ballerini, Speedy.
2: Uh-huh. They're overworking her. Her voice is struggling.
0: That's Ella.
5: Thank you to my parents for believing in me and my family for showing up and being weird as always. So it keeps me humble. Thank you, Jesus, for letting me do this for a living. Thank you.
2: Amen.
0: That a girl, Ella.
2: Amen, girl. Amen, girl.
1: Ella Langley, you don't know her. You can't just call her Ella.
2: Do you realize that we just had Hope Hall, Alabama, Mobile, Alabama, and Pleasant Valley, Jacksonville, Alabama?
0: Let's play Riley next. You got to hear what he has to say.
1: Riley Green. Mm-hmm. I know Riley. You kind of do know him, yeah. Okay. Yeah. That one you can do.
0: Thank you, Chris.
3: We'll be right back.
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11: Hey, y'all, Lewis at the Capitol Oyster Bar over here on that beautiful Alabama River. 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
18: Getting your heart broken can be really rough. It'll happen to most of us at some point in our lives. It's not just an emotional experience, it's a physical one too. Often described as getting the wind knocked out of you, a knot in your stomach, trouble sleeping. I recently spoke about this with Dr. Yoram Yovil, a psychiatrist and neuroscientist. He was on my podcast, Chasing Life. Now, he told me heartbreak doesn't have to last forever. And while your inclination might be to withdraw, isolate, and shut down, it's often the opposite of what supports healing. One of the things that helps us the most is reconnecting to other people you love. And the reverse is also true, he said. If someone you care about is struggling, don't give up on them. You hold the power to comfort loved ones that are in deep physical or emotional distress. I'm Dr. Sanjay Gupta, helping you live a better life.
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0: 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Time for a Burgess Ball battle. We now have the box seat. Speedy is back on the mic. We send Speedy to the Burgess Ball court. He will summon our two competitors from the box seats today.
1: A lot of nervous faces, Rick. Who's going to be called? Oh, Joe Anderson is
0: Joe Anderson.
1: Mr. Joe Anderson. He is here. He'll be taking on Miss Riley Roberts.
0: Riley Roberts goes to the court.
1: Come on. It is on. I'd like to y'all for to fake handshake and say good luck to each other. There you go. All right, we got Joe to the left, Riley to the right. You got 30 seconds. The last 10 seconds, everything counts as three, okay? So don't give up. We've had a lot of come back and win. Ready, go.
0: All right, okay.
1: Joe to the left, Riley to the right. Oh, 2-2. It's now 4-2, Riley. 4-4 now.
0: Oh, look at
1: 6-4,
0: this match.
1: Riley.
0: Look at this match.
1: 8-4, Riley. 20 seconds left. 8-6, Riley. 10-6, Riley. It is 12-6, Riley. 15 seconds
0: Riley!
1: Left. 14-6, Riley. We got 16-6, Riley.
0: Wow,
1: 10
0: Riley,
1: seconds left. Everything
0: Riley's
1: counts as three
0: fire.
1: Now. 19-9.
0: Riley's on
1: it's
0: fire.
1: It's now 19. It's 22-12.
0: Riley's
1: 5
0: on fire.
1: Seconds left. 25-12. It's 3 seconds left. 25-12. 28-12. 28-15. 31-15, the final. Riley wins 31-15.
0: Wow, 31
1: and
0: points.
1: As Adler says, anytime you get 30 or above, it's a good game.
0: That's
1: good
0: a game. Great game, Riley. You're up there at the top percentile. 31 points. And, of course, Joe has to – Joe lost to a girl. But, I mean, it's – look, many have in the past.
2: She's one of the best we've ever
0: She's got a sweet shot. The thing that people usually don't get right, and Riley got it right, is it's an unforgiving rim. It's a softer touch that gets it done.
1: Yep.
0: Because those balls will bounce off that rim and they'll go crazy. But, they're rubbery balls, yeah. And I mean, they bounce
1: like,
0: everywhere.
1: It's like it took a little effort from her.
0: She just had
1: whatever,
0: a smooth stroke.
1: Whatever.
0: Have you ever played basketball? We'll talk to you here in a minute. You ever played basketball?
1: Played a little ball.
2: She's never played basketball?
0: Oh, okay.
1: What the?
0: What? She has one of those?
3: She goes
0: to arcade.
1: Yeah.
0: And you didn't see that coming.
1: That's okay.
2: You know, it's a ringer.
0: Okay, you played
2: Joe.
0: A ringer. You played
2: okay.
0: A ringer.
2: Wow.
0: Of course, all your friends are listening and watching.
1: Mm-hmm.
0: But I mean, it's
2: female
0: all,
2: Steph Curry.
0: Female Steph
2: that's
0: right.
2: Curry.
0: All right. So, Joe, it's a spin of shame.
1: That'd be a Caitlin Clark.
0: And you know, you it's have better. Your Rick Burgess Show shirt on, which I love. Thank you for doing that. I love your hat. Jesus won.
1: Yeah.
0: Right now, you will spin. Now, Riley, you won with 31 points. So you can take whatever Joe spin for yourself. Say, I think I'll take that. I'm the winner. Or you can say, I think I can spin better than what Joe spins. If you do that, whatever he spun is gone. You only get what you spin. Okay? All right, Joe, let's hear you say it loud and proud. It is not will to me.
3: It is not will to me.
0: That's all right, Joe. Here we go. All right, here we go.
2: Joe, good spin.
0: And it lands on.
2: Oh, yeah.
0: Oh,
2: hey,
0: no,
2: okay.
0: No, it was almost Henry the Horse.
1: Yeah.
0: That is a Blaze TV subscription, Blaze Media. You can have that, or you can spend for yourself. You want to spend for yourself? Okay. Okay. All right, get up really loud, really loud. I want you to say, it's will to me.
4: It's will to me.
0: And spin it. She's earned the spin. Whatever it lands on will now be Riley Roberts to have. She's 15. And look at here. Look at here. Come on. All right. Okay. Yeah, so we have, well, let me tell you, that one right there is the Are You Ready CD.
5: Yeah.
0: So we have that. You can take that with you today for your win. So congratulations. Well done. And we'll that way y'all got something to listen to on the way back home.
5: Yeah.
0: Okay. And you can get more acquainted with the show. So just be honest, you're not that acquainted with it.
5: Yeah.
0: But you got here and won. How about that?
5: Yeah. Yeah.
0: So
5: that's awesome. Good game, everybody.
6: All right, good game. Good job.
0: All right, come on.
5: Come on, Joe.
0: Come on, Joe. Emmeline Hubbard and Joe Anderson. Here they come.
5: Come on.
0: Coming up to the big boy mic. I've got You all right, buddy?
7: Fellas, how are we?
0: You okay?
7: Hanging in there.
0: Okay,
7: yeah,
0: it's good.
7: But
8: well, you can't have a Jesus one hat on and act
0: yeah,
8: like
0: you
8: a fool.
0: Yeah, you can't act.
7: No,
0: you can't.
7: Yeah.
0: No. Jesus. Yeah, what if he got mad through the ball? What if he pitched one?
6: I mean, a good one.
0: You cheated!
9: Hey, he lost, but Jesus won.
7: Amen. Never claimed to be a basketball player. Played baseball in college.
0: Were you a little bit surprised?
7: Played
0: a little ball. Where would you play in baseball? What position?
7: Second base.
9: Me too.
0: Where'd you bat in the lineup?
7: Rick. A little after cleanup.
0: Well, that's not necessarily a cleanup. Six.
7: Yeah.
0: Right there at six.
7: Hey,
0: yeah. That's an important.
8: Is it?
0: That's really important.
8: Oh, yeah, it is. It's like another number one.
0: You got up there. Of course, if I'd been batted fourth, the bases would be empty.
7: Correct.
0: So you'd have to get us started again.
7: Correct.
0: So tell us a little bit about you guys. You got any questions or comments?
7: From Northeast Tennessee.
0: Yeah.
7: Long drive over here.
0: Yeah.
7: Yes. For sure. Been listening for about 4 or 5 years.
0: Thank you.
7: So started with the old show.
0: Yeah.
7: And love the new show.
0: Thank you very much. Appreciate that. Even sporting a shirt.
7: That's exactly right.
0: Well, that's bold.
7: Yeah.
0: Thank you for that. Now, who's this with you?
8: Can I ask him a question? Are y'all, I'm sorry, go Rick. Because you're gonna present this here.
0: Yeah, I didn't know let him present it before you jump in there.
8: No, I didn't know if they were going to the SEC baseball tournament.
7: We are.
0: Oh, okay. I thought you were.
8: Because I know Tennessee plays today.
7: Yes.
0: Yeah. Okay. But she's got an interesting dilemma.
8: Uh-huh.
0: On her
7: she
0: team.
7: Does. She does.
8: Okay.
7: So, this is Emmeline, my girlfriend.
0: Hey, Emmeline.
7: She can explain that dilemma. All right.
0: So, Emmeline, welcome. How are you?
4: I'm good. How are you?
0: All right. So, I've talked to you off air, so I know this.
4: Yes.
0: You are wearing a Vols shirt because that's where you go to college, correct?
4: Yes. I'm a law student at Tennessee.
8: Oh, but, congratulations.
0: But who do you pull for at your core?
4: LSU.
0: And there it is.
6: Oh, no.
7: Are you okay with that?
6: Don't say that too loud.
4: Go Tigers.
0: You went that far with it?
4: Yeah.
0: So
8: go Tigers.
0: So then I don't even have to ask when they play each other where you are.
4: Yeah, I will be there. I get student tickets, so.
0: Okay, so you would be pulling for LSU.
4: Well, though. I don't know.
0: Whoa.
4: I'll be with a bunch of law students.
6: So you'll keep it to yourself.
4: So maybe I should just do like a half and half jersey type thing.
6: Okay.
4: Yeah.
0: Will you be like out front, it'd be like, rock it up, you know, and then inside your hearts go, go Tigers,
4: yeah.
0: Go Tigers.
4: Yeah, that's exactly
0: is that,
4: it.
0: Is that what happens?
8: All right, question. In session two today of the SEC baseball tournament, you got Tennessee playing in game one of session two against South Carolina, but right after that, LSU and Oklahoma play.
4: Yep.
8: So are you going to switch shirts?
4: Yep.
8: Like, are you serious?
4: Yep.
8: Like in between games?
4: Yep.
0: There you go.
6: That's a good idea.
0: There you go.
4: We already have a plan, so.
8: That's good.
4: Yeah.
0: That's good.
4: Yeah.
0: That's great. So what
6: you're
0: is this?
6: You're clearly going to switch.
0: Y'all
6: going to
0: get a lot of baseball. Yeah, that's good. So what all y'all got here?
10: Just some Tennessee goodies.
0: Oh, good. Okay.
10: I know everybody likes Google clusters.
0: Yeah. Oh, yeah.
6: Google clusters.
10: Cluster me.
0: I'll be that. There goes Greg.
4: That's dangerous.
0: Greg got a good sugar rating on his last appointment. He's all in.
6: Yeah, and these aren't that big.
10: Greg and Adler kind of already tore into some Dr. Nuff.
0: Yeah, so, really good.
9: Dr. Nuff?
10: Enough.
8: Dr. Enough.
0: So what is this?
6: There's only a certain place you can get them at that, right?
8: Thank you.
0: Yeah. So,
6: Dr. Enough.
0: So what am I drinking here? What does this do?
10: It's just a soft drink.
0: Okay.
10: They might put a little brand on there, but it's only in Northeast Tennessee.
0: Okay.
10: Maybe from Knoxville all the way up to the state line there in Bristol, and that's pretty much it.
0: All right, it says it.
8: Do I need to shake it up any?
0: It calls itself the original energy booster.
8: Oh, yes.
0: Rich in vitamins. Yep. Ooh. You don't seem like you're confident on that.
10: Well, you know how labels can go.
0: Oh, okay.
9: Speedy, you shook it like
10: shook it.
0: Why did you shake
9: it? Like it was orange juice or something.
11: Well, I bet you were a terrible beer drinker.
0: Why did you shake that?
12: Don't you insult me like that. I just turned it upside down and back up before I realized it was.
0: What did you think? You were mixing
12: like
0: something
12: that
0: up in there? What did you think?
9: Why would you shake a soft drink?
12: It says it's full of vitamins and stuff, so I didn't know if it needed to be.
9: It just says that to say that.
0: Y'all don't know about vitamins.
9: It's like Dr. Pepper and Dr. Enough. They're the same doctor, I think.
12: Oh, this is good.
11: Different.
12: This is really good.
11: It is good.
12: Greg, of course, killed
11: his. What else you got there?
12: Buddy, we weren't in the show.
11: So what is it?
0: Tennessee wristbands.
9: Maybe he wants to wear that.
10: And then, of course, got Greg a bottle opener.
11: Hey, buddy.
0: Yeah, don't get Speedy one after that performance.
12: No. Guys, I just turned it.
10: Okay. And then, Rick, I know you're handy.
0: Oh, look at that right there.
12: What is that, Rick?
0: Some wooden pliers.
10: Pliers you can put in your pocket.
0: Oh, you wouldn't.
12: I know, he'll do that.
0: You know what? These are, I need to have these with me at all times.
10: Righty.
0: Mm-hmm. Yeah, right.
12: Righty.
0: Yeah, right there. Yeah.
10: And then Adler in there, we got you a little guitar spatula.
9: Hey, Dan,
0: look at that right there.
9: Yeah.
12: Oh, that's cool, Adler.
0: It's really nice.
9: Yeah. And by the way, this Dr. Enough has real sugar in it, real cane sugar.
12: Yeah, I love it.
9: High fructose corn syrup crap.
0: Did you notice that Adler's already put on like one of those little shirt koozies on it?
9: Yeah, it came with it.
0: Yeah, they already had it.
11: That's good. That's cool.
0: Predators.
12: That's great. Don't shake it up.
0: Well, you guys,
11: thank y'all so much.
0: Thank you very much. This is all great stuff.
10: Oh, yeah. I about forgot Speedy's.
12: Oh, thank you, sir.
10: We couldn't find anything for Speedy's legs.
12: Well, that's kind, I think. Oh, that's cool.
0: Look at that right there.
12: Greg's going to try to steal this from me.
0: Oh, Greg, look, it's another mug he can get the last cup of coffee with.
12: Is this y'all's challenge as a staff? How can we get everything back on Speedy?
11: And that's a big mug. It's going to happen sooner.
12: Every conversation, how could it end with something on Speedy? That's the challenge.
11: Everybody on Speedy or everybody on Speedy?
12: Y'all try hard. But no, this is pretty cool. Look at that, Greg.
9: What is it? What does it say?
12: It says Tennessee, the Volunteer State.
11: Oh, and
12: the handle, it's a guitar.
0: Wait a minute, hold on. Is that a barn on there?
10: There is a barn
0: on there. There's a barn on there.
9: Oh, there's a red barn. I love y'all.
0: How about that? Y'all know us really well. Yeah.
12: Thank you
0: Unlike
12: so
0: these two young ladies.
10: But I did have to super glue that handle.
11: Did you break it?
10: It'll be okay.
11: It'll
10: be okay, though.
0: That's fine.
12: Well,
10: real glue fixing.
12: If you go to the Hoover Met that's hosting the SEC baseball, and you see a bunch of people laying out in the parking lot. It's just drunk Ole Miss fans. They play early today.
0: Okay.
12: Ole Miss that's my girl.
0: Y'all enjoy the rest of the show. Thank you. Those are great gifts.
12: Appreciate that very much.
0: Ole
12: Miss. I'm joking.
0: Y'all are fun.
11: I'm gonna eat this Google Plus.
0: We'll meet the rest of them after this. They come here from Meridian, Mississippi. We'll talk to them next.
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14: Hey, y'all, Lewis at the Capital Oyster Bar over here on that beautiful Alabama River. 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The osprey are any time now could bust open their eggs. We got two eggs and then laying on the nest, so check it all out down here at the restaurant. And let me tell you, Sunday afternoon at 4 o'clock, Miss Danielle Nicole's in town. 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
21: 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Let me tell you about Pinterest's first parenting trend report. Pinterest is a huge platform. They have 600 million monthly users, 80 billion searches per month. The report found a shift from the iPad kid era to now, when parents are actually more interested in real-world adventures and hands-on activities. The Global Trends and Insights lead at Pinterest told us, families are thoughtfully designing childhoods rooted in creativity, intention, and meaningful experiences. One psychologist we spoke to said he sees this as a reflection of parents' desire to build core capacities in their children: resilience, curiosity, self-regulation, empathy. These things don't grow automatically, but are built through lived experience. I'm Dr. Sanjay Gupta, helping you live a better life.
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0: battle. Here they come to the big boy mic. So, Grandmama, you brought the granddaughters this time. You said a year ago you brought your grandsons,
1: yes.
0: And but you did tell me they were a little more in the loop than the granddaughters.
1: This is correct, yes. Because they live in Medill, Oklahoma.
0: Oh, they do.
2: Oklahoma.
0: So we're glad that you got it. But you now, with all the streaming and all that, I'm sure y'all jotting all this down. How can I hear the show? I can't do that without it. We're a podcast. We've got streaming apps. We're on YouTube. So even if you don't have a radio station, you can still get it on your own time. And I know that's all you can think about right now. So how did you feel about Riley? You bring Riley up here, and boom, she goes up there and wins the championship.
1: Yeah, I had no idea.
0: No, yeah. I mean, it was sweet.
1: She's been practicing with her dad.
3: That's one of the highest scores we've had.
0: I know, 31 points is impressive. So, any questions or comments you got or shout outs?
1: Well, I was going to tell you, since you mentioned zoo a while ago, we can go into a zoo where you've never been there. Riley has actually been attacked, bitten by a meerkat.
0: No. How about that? Was it at a zoo or just out in the wild?
1: No, it was in a zoo in Johannesburg.
3: Oh, man.
0: Oh, my goodness.
3: Not a lot of people can say that.
0: No, they can't. Did it hurt? You don't remember
3: you were young. Okay. You got attacked by a meerkat.
0: How about that?
1: Yes.
0: You know, I think that.
3: Look at the meerkat.
0: Oh, look at that right there.
1: Good job.
0: That's right.
3: I didn't know they were mean like that.
1: I didn't either.
3: Yeah.
1: They were after food, I believe.
4: It was also partially my fault.
0: What'd you say? Come here again.
5: Get in there, Riley.
0: Don't be afraid, Riley.
4: It was also partially my fault for sticking my finger through the fence. But
3: no, you're right. Yeah,
0: but you didn't know. You were just a little kid. You thought, look at the pretty meerkat.
3: Hey!
0: Yeah, I got you.
1: Okay. And these girls, too. This young lady was born in Johannesburg.
0: Oh, really?
1: Wow. South America. South Africa.
0: South Africa,
1: and
0: yeah.
1: Both of them have lived in Madagascar.
0: Unbelievable. Oh. So what do your parents do? Are they missionaries?
4: Yeah, our parents are missionaries.
0: I knew it.
4: And we've kind of moved everywhere, a lot of different places. But right now, our ministry is in Medill, so Oklahoma.
0: Okay. You know, speaking of South Africa.
5: No.
0: Of course, I've been there. But I mean, it's one of the most beautiful places that I've ever seen.
4: Really?
0: I mean, it's just, especially Cape Town. We were down there. I'd never seen people talk. You know this. Did y'all live long to remember any of it?
4: No, y'all don't remember any of it.
0: Yeah, it's one of these places where, like, if somebody says, what does it look like? There's really nothing to compare it to. It's its own thing. So that's good. So y'all have lived all over. You live in Oklahoma, South Africa, which you don't remember.
4: Right.
0: Yeah, and you'd think you'd remember the meerkat biting. But then where else have you lived?
4: I think we've lived in Virginia and then also Mississippi. So.
0: Okay. Well, how about
1: that? Madagascar.
0: Now, do you remember that?
4: I think mostly just from pictures or videos.
6: And the movie,
0: Do you watch the movie and go, I've been there?
4: Well, if I say I've lived in Madagascar, people always say, oh, like the movie, do you meet the lion? It's like, you know, it's a cartoon, right?
3: Yeah. It's not real.
0: Well, and that was Speedy, unfortunately, a few minutes ago.
3: That makes sense.
5: Unfortunately, there's the challenge.
3: Right. She can't remember it, but she does remember living in Mississippi.
5: There's only a line that separates you.
0: Greg, I live in Johannesburg, Madagascar, Virginia. Where do you remember? Well, I do remember Mississippi.
3: I remember Mississippi.
5: What city was it, Mississippi?
4: A little bit of everywhere in Mississippi.
5: Oh, okay. Great state.
4: For the longest time, we lived in Corinth, Mississippi.
5: Okay.
3: Oh, I know where that is.
5: I've been there, too. Have you really?
3: It's up around the devil.
0: You think we won't have a man church in Corinth?
5: Oh, love the Lord in Corinth.
0: That's right. Well, it's good to meet all of you. Anything else? You have other shout-outs or anything like that? Do you have
1: I was going to give a shout-out to my husband, Flint. This past Friday, we've been married 44 years.
0: Yay! Congratulations. How about you, Flint?
5: For me.
1: And shout-out to my Rick Burgess friend, Sherry Shenrock, who, you know, we have to discuss and talk about what y'all said, what y'all done, you know, is that true, all that stuff.
3: Well, mostly not.
0: With Riley winning the CD, you now all the way back, when you're taking it back, y'all got to listen to some of the moments from the
1: and you
0: guys then find out, of course, I know immediately how y'all can get it anytime you want to, and you guys both come in the loop. So how old are y'all?
5: See, Lillian, you're what, 12?
0: 12?
1: Go ahead, give your shout.
0: You're 12? Go ahead.
7: I don't know what to do.
0: Anybody want to say hey to?
7: I want to give a shout out to my parents, Steve and Nicolie Roberts, and to my best friend, Amelia, and to my niece, Hannah.
0: You were right there on the radio like everybody else. You're tall for 12, too, by the way.
4: Let's not talk about that.
0: Okay. You're 15 and she's taller than you.
4: Yes. Yep.
0: Okay.
4: I want to shout out to also my parents, Steve and Nicolee Roberts, and then to some of my friends, Mackenzie, Allie, Ebony, Sophia, Maya, and Amelia. Wow. And then also my niece Hannah.
0: Y'all are naturals. They're naturals.
5: And Lillian wants to play her big sister in the break, so we're about to do Burgess Ball.
3: Okay. There we go.
1: Yeah, last time I was here, we had 7 grandchildren.
0: Wow.
1: But add Henry to my list, long list from before, we got 8 now.
0: Wow. Right. So
1: thank y'all for letting us come.
0: Yeah. So what did they call you?
1: Lee.
0: Greg, it's another Lee.
3: I remember now.
2: I remember that. That's right. You're from Mississippi.
6: Emmeline, Joe, Lisa, Lillian, Riley. Good to meet all of you. They still have more today. If you're leaving us, though, grab what you missed on the Daily Archive, either on the podcast channel or the YouTube channel. For those that have more, we'll be right back.
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9: Hey, y'all, Lewis at the Capitol Oyster Bar over here on that beautiful Alabama River, and let's jump to the news on the river. The osprey are any time now could bust open their eggs. We got 2 eggs and then laying on the nest, so check it all out down here at the restaurant. And let me tell you, Sunday afternoon at 4 o'clock, Miss Danielle Nicole's in town. Just one killer show this for you this Sunday. 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
21: You and I have never met, but I'm willing to bet that there is something you would like to do, but you feel like you can't, that it's too hard, that you don't deserve it. A colleague of mine recently told me about this new book called Brave Shift, 30 Mindset Changes to Transform Your Life. It's written by a woman named Michelle Carrer. Carrer says the one thing most people forget when they set a goal is to attach a reason to it. Having that reason is big. Because when you don't want to do something that's necessary to reach your goal, you can go back to your reason to find the motivation you need. Try to frame your goal as something you want to achieve, as opposed to being a bad part of yourself that you want to change. That will make you more likely to succeed, as will asking for help. All of us need it, and it makes people feel good to help you achieve your goals. I'm Dr. Sanjay Gupta, helping you live a better life.

0: So we start this hour. We just found out more about the Vox seats, and we got some other things to cover. So we met Joe Anderson. He's played baseball and is a baseball coach. He said he forgot to tell us that.
1: Mm-hmm.
0: And Speedy, you have been talking about, you know, even though Greg doubts it,
1: which is crazy. It was in that three ring binder the listener did.
0: Yeah, that's right.
2: Yeah, but you can't trust that.
0: That Speedy is actually kin to Daniel Boone.
1: It's on down.
0: He's an ancestor. So Joe actually coached. He coaches at Daniel Boone High School.
2: And picture of Speedy in there.
1: That's so kind of cool.
0: So Greg makes a joke and says, "Who's the rival? Davy Crockett?" And he said, "Actually, yes." Yeah, are you kidding?
2: And that's true.
3: Wow.
1: That is
2: so
1: neat.
2: So you got Daniel Boone and Davy Crockett High School.
0: All right, right now you can only go to lunch with one of them. Would you go with Daniel Boone or would you go with Davy Crockett?
1: Well, you know my answer.
0: I think you would be Daniel Boone, because if not, your dad would be disappointed.
2: I need to look back on your history.
0: Whatever side it was on, is it your dad or your mom?
1: Dad.
0: Okay, so he'd be disappointed.
1: Yeah.
0: Greg?
2: I think I go with the other.
0: Davy Crockett?
2: I think so. Didn't he?
4: I mean, he was king of the wild frontier.
2: That's what I'm saying.
4: So, you know, you got to remember.
0: What about Daniel Boone was a man? He was a big man.
2: Yeah, but the bear was bigger.
4: Oh.
0: Great point.
4: Great point.
2: He was. What?
0: No. Oh, my goodness.
1: Something else. They just don't make two of you.
0: No,
1: there's no.
0: You know what God said. Even I would do that.
1: No,
0: you know,
1: who wants that?
0: No, anyway. Nobody does. Huh? No, for some reason.
2: No, I like both of them. I get them mixed up. Too.
0: Let me tell you what's weird about me.
1: This is part of
2: I didn't know they were both from the same area. Evidently, though, if you got two.
1: Look
2: schools.
1: At me. I'm talking loud.
2: Well, I'm all about it.
0: And I used to confuse them. But here's what's weird.
2: They dressed alike.
0: For some reason. Because, and you know, you have these little things as a kid, like that time, I don't know why we laughed so hard when Craig Shoemaker, you know, whose dad left his family. You know, the comedian said that he used to think that Paul Lynn would be a good dad. Do you remember that?
1: Mm-hmm.
0: And he would watch Hollywood Squares and pretend that Paul Lynn was his dad.
2: Well, that's funny.
0: Which was hilarious. But anyway, so for some reason, the actor who played Davy Crockett as a kid, I always felt like that he seemed like a good guy to like be around. But the problem is, Rick, you wouldn't be having lunch with the actor. You'd be having lunch with Davy Crockett, and he may not be a good guy.
2: That's true.
0: But the actor who played Davy Crockett on the Disney thing, I kind of always wanted to spend some time with him. Wanted him to take me fishing or something.
2: Yeah.
0: Didn't he seem like a nice guy?
2: He really did. I can see him. I can't remember
0: And the people I saw play Daniel Boone, I didn't feel as connected to.
2: You may be right.
0: Yeah.
4: Was it Fess Parker?
0: Fess Parker. Man, so, why did I not get to go fishing with Fess Parker?
4: So Disney had movies of both, or shows, I guess, of both.
0: Yeah, they did.
4: Davy Crockett, King of the Wild Frontier.
0: Yep.
4: Oh, wait, that's two Davy Crockett.
2: That's two Davy Crockett.
0: That's the same person.
4: Darn it, I'm an idiot.
0: But Fess Parker, Greg, didn't you feel kind of attached to Fess Parker?
2: Absolutely.
0: He was
2: full of wisdom.
0: He really was. He was kind of like an Andy Griffith type character.
2: Kind of. With a coonskin hat.
0: With a coonskin hat. Mm-hmm. So anyway,
2: he'd tell you something about a good life's lesson.
0: Yes, he would, Greg.
4: Okay, here's a better example. Here's two books: Daniel Boone book and a Davy Crockett book.
0: Okay,
2: which is the one that killed all the Indians?
0: Greg,
4: I think both of them, Greg.
1: Yeah, buddy.
4: If I had to bet, I guess both of them.
0: Yeah,
4: it's a different time.
2: One of them was with Andrew Jackson.
0: Davy Crockett.
2: When he with Andrew Jackson?
0: I think that's mm-hmm. Davy Crockett. One of them also was at the Alamo.
1: Yeah. Daniel
2: really?
1: Boone.
2: Yeah, I think that was Daniel Boone. No.
0: That's David
1: Daniel
0: Crockett.
1: Boone. He fought a lot of natives in Kentucky.
0: All right.
1: What? I'm just telling you.
0: Wasn't it Davy Crockett that was at the Alamo?
4: Yes.
0: Mm-hmm.
2: Adler.
4: Yeah, no, I know about that.
2: No, that's right. That's Texas. That's your area.
0: That's right. So, anyway, there that is, and I didn't know that they were two high schools named that, and they were rivals. I love that.
2: They play in the musket ball.
0: And if they don't run, if y'all don't open each game with a musket shot, I don't know what's wrong.
2: Oh, yeah.
1: How about?
0: I'd love to go to it in a buckskin suit and just watch.
2: Stand on the sideline.
0: Who you for? Guess.
2: Yeah, work it out.
0: Mm-hmm. I know the coach of this team.
1: So. I just reading up on it. I love to hear my dad talk about our family history, and that's all in it. But how about Daniel Boone was six of

0: 11 kids in the family. Six of 11.
1: But the actor,
2: now aren't y'all kin to Sam Houston too? Where are you getting that, Greg?
0: He's just making crap up. He doesn't feel 100%, and so he's lashing out.
1: You know what else Fess was in, don't you? He was the daddy in Old Yeller.
2: Oh, he sure was, right? Mm-hmm. Old Fess.
0: Was there a dad in Old Yeller?
1: He had to leave. That's why he left. He had to go out and get supplies.
3: He was incredibly absent father.
1: He had to go get supplies.
3: Let me tell you,
1: he came back with that puppy,
3: I wish people would raise their kids, not just, you know.
1: You never saw Travis and his little brother do a teen takeover, I'll tell you that.
3: That's right.
1: Not ours. Because that mama wouldn't tolerate it, and they knew their daddy when he got home, he wouldn't tolerate it. You think David Crockett's going to put up with that?
2: No, Rick.
1: Also, speaking of people that are undesirable on the other end of the spectrum, Mom Donnie.
0: Good gracious alive.
1: Communist Donnie.
3: Yes.
0: Yeah.
3: Come Donnie.
1: Guys, the thing about Zoran. The thing about this commie is he doesn't even hide
2: it.
1: He doesn't even hide it. You know what he's about to trash right now? Are you ready for this? He's about to trash Ronald Reagan.
0: Oh yeah. Yeah, I don't like that.
1: When you go to trash Ronald Reagan, what are you somebody that you know comes, who you after next?
0: Mm-hmm.
2: Who's on your list?
3: Abraham Lincoln.
1: Right.
3: Davy Crockett.
1: Santa Claus.
2: Daniel Boone.
1: So here he is taking one of Ronald Reagan's most famous quotes, at which Americans at one time we embraced the notion that government is a problem. Government is an issue. It's a necessary evil. Let's minimize their power because they'll abuse every power they're given. So don't give them much. We used to celebrate that as our founding fathers did. But now here comes old Mom Donnie. He's going to commie Donnie.
0: Mm-hmm.
1: And he's going to say this.
4: I cannot help but think of the words of our 40th president, Ronald Reagan. He famously said, the 9 most terrifying words in the English language are, I'm from the government and I'm here to help.
0: Correct.
4: It's a good quote, but I disagree. I think 9 more terrifying words are actually, I worked all day and can't feed my family.
1: See, he actually,
2: that didn't rhyme.
1: He actually believes. This is how idiotic he is. He believes that the answer to someone who's having a hard time feeding their family isn't a free market and a free country where they can take their God-given talents and maximize their God-given potential. He believes the answer is government getting food for your family. He literally believes that's a better plan for a person in that situation. Now, think about all the great American stories we know of people who came from nothing that maximized their God-given talents and were not limited to what they had to do. And the only way they did that was by using the freedoms that our society and our constitutional republic affords someone and trying to keep government out of your life.
0: Mm-hmm.
1: And he really believes that the more government you have in your life, the better off you and your children will be. And they've said that. Since the idea first found its way on the world landscape, and it's never, ever accomplished that, never, ever, ever, what you end up is standing in a bread line. That's what we've seen communism produce. Now, Mom Donnie's not going to worry about that because he's the ruling class. He's not going to fool with any of that. And it's so interesting. It's so interesting to watch people hold no king signs while supporting something like this. The government becomes your king, and whoever's in charge of the government under communism will now be the king, and they will live a different way, and you'll go and eat whatever they put in the government store,
0: which is what he was promoting, his new grocery store idea that he's got opening up next year
1: but I'm okay with that idea being new and nobody knew. We know now.
0: Yeah,
1: we know it's been tried. We know it.
3: No, the current standard of living that we have on the planet and in this country is because of capitalism.
1: Thank you.
3: It's look just like you guys are talking about. Look at how it's gone in the past.
1: And the best gift that we can give to the rest of the world is capitalism and free market
3: and freedom.
1: And introduce that into the countries that don't have it now.
3: Yes,
1: when you can. We'll be back. More of the show coming up. We got much more to cover right after this. Stay close.
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1: Thanks for being with us, America, as we work to another show. Somebody said that if you go back and actually count the words that Mom Donnie, right? That he actually said 10 words.
2: Sure he did.
1: But in his world, 10 words can identify as 9 words. Mm-hmm. So, and then ask society to recognize that them as a 9 word mm-hmm. phrase. So,
2: you see a swelling from the left of the Mom Donnie approach mm-hmm. is they're presenting that up in some of these major blue cities as someone to vote for. And there's some other cities that are trying that. I mean, everything free, everything's going to be fine.
1: Well, here's the good news about all that.
3: Nothing's free.
1: If you are pushing that, somebody who had sense would say, we can't push that because there's so much evidence it's never worked. And you know what you'll say? Oh, no, we took care of the education too. They never learned that.
2: Right.
1: So we got a whole generation that you go, communism has never worked, huh?
2: Yeah.
1: I thought it was brand new.
2: Right. We hadn't done it like us.
1: BuyRaycon.com/BigVox. Everyday earbuds, folks. 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You too need to get some because when you go back to Oklahoma, you're going to be listening to the show on the podcast now. Okay. The good news is they're about half the price of the other brands in the same space.
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1: If you put earbuds side by side, same quality, Raycon about half the price. 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
3: Speedy.
1: 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Okay, those are the ones that Uncle Speedy has.
2: This is the challenge back to me.
1: Yeah, that's rose good. Rose gold. So look for those.
3: Oh, you can't beat rose gold.
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2: Question before you get to going. When's the last time y'all bit the fire out of your tongue?
3: It hadn't been that long ago.
1: Probably been the inside
3: of my cheek.
1: The last 3 weeks.
3: What'd you do? Did you just do it right now?
2: No, yesterday. I thought I bit it in half. I thought I was going to open my mouth and part of it was going to come out.
1: Are you like me that when you do bite the inside of your mouth or your tongue, you're not sure how it happened?
2: Yes. It's like I got out of alignment.
4: Mm-hmm. Yes.
2: Or I had to talk to myself like, buddy, this burger's not going anywhere. Calm down.
1: I know it.
2: What are you doing?
1: Okay, so you just settle down.
2: And you're like, boo! And then you try to finish and your tongue.
1: What about how many times you take the napkin and keep dabbing it?
2: Oh, yeah.
1: And it keeps coming back, blood. Never going to stop, blood.
2: Finally went to the mirror and went, just to see. Is it connected? Did I miss? Am I missing?
3: What about that? It turns into an ulcer.
1: What about that first look when you have to go and assess how bad it is?
4: Oh, man.
1: And you look and go, wow, that looks like hamburger meat.
2: Mm.
4: Did you hear it? Did it make a sound?
2: Uh-huh.
4: Like,
2: you
4: can hear it.
1: Yes. Mm-hmm. You heard it by
4: through. I've heard it before.
2: Bite into the liver.
4: When you hear it, you're like, I heard that one.
2: Yeah.
4: Ezra actually bit his own finger just 2 days ago.
1: Really? I know that's different.
3: You got to get it out of his mouth.
4: That's not easy. He was eating and he bit his own finger. Ah, he starts crying. I go, what's going on? He goes, I bit my finger.
1: Poor
4: buddy. And you try not to laugh, but you're like, man. Oh, buddy, that hurts. I hate when I bite my finger when I'm eating.
1: Or my thumb. You try to think, don't worry, Dad does that. You know what I'm thinking, though? Like you, because I do tend to eat fast, and I'm trying to work on it. I know, Greg, you have the same problem.
3: Yeah, I eat too fast.
1: And I don't know. Yeah. Did we think our parents were going to like run out of food?
2: I don't know why
1: we ate the way we did.
2: No reason.
1: But I can see as fast as I ate. Now I'm thinking it's a wonder I haven't bit my finger.
4: Yeah, poor guy bit his own finger.
1: That's hurt. Yeah, have you ever bit down on the fork too?
4: Yes.
2: I bit a fork. I had to check my teeth if I chipped them or something.
4: Yes.
3: Well, I don't think I've ever done
2: that. How about side of your tongue will touch your teeth a lot?
4: Right all there.
2: After you bite it, it's like, ow.
1: Yeah. Oh, yeah. We were, sometimes your wife's nails, a little flake, something will come off. Sherry and I were eating that the other night, and she was doing it, and one of her fingernails, and it, I thought it was a piece of her tooth. I said, "Oh, you just broke tooth." Like that, and she was looking, she picked it up, "Oh, it's just a fingernail." Oh, I said, just part of my fingernail. I'm going, but the, yeah, I don't know why I eat so fast. I want to do better with that.
3: I know. It's ridiculous.
1: How does it feel right now?
2: It was awful. I feel like I can't really talk. Well, that's just another day.
1: That's about what but, about?
2: I feel like it's affecting.
1: Yeah, understand
2: me being able to talk.
1: What we do for a living: mouth ulcers, bite your tongue, those kind of things. It's just constant. Now we're talking, and it's just it hurts bad.
2: Bit the fire out of it.
1: Six Flags Arlington, Texas, video 5.
2: Uh-oh. What you got?
1: Oh, video. Well, they're saying it turned into a real life video game glitch just a couple days ago. How about you're on the roller coaster and all the power at the park goes out?
2: No.
1: And the coaster freezes midair.
2: Coaster's got to be on a generator.
1: And then you got to walk down.
3: Yeah.
1: This is where my wife would struggle because she's so afraid of heights.
2: Yeah.
1: It wouldn't have been.
2: Oh, look at the wind blowing.
3: How about this, guys?
4: It's windy.
1: That's bad right there, guys. Y'all that can't see it.
4: I'm walking down steps.
2: I want my money back.
3: Yeah, I'm amazed somebody ain't done locked it down.
1: Speedy, you can't get money back from tickets you didn't pay for because I know if you're there, you got free tickets.
3: Mm-hmm. That's good. Right.
2: But to what Greg's saying, I can't believe those people aren't tied down. That wind is howling up there.
4: Mm-hmm. It's sad.
2: So I got to walk down from there?
4: Yep.
1: Can you see the actual coaster?
2: Where's my dad's up there?
1: Where's the actual coaster, Adler?
4: I think it's farther back like this way.
2: Bless that girl's heart. She's terrified.
4: Oh, she's panicking. Go, lady. You're holding the whole line up.
1: People lock up there. People lock up.
4: Oh, there it is right there.
2: Oh, my goodness. Oh.
4: No, sir.
2: Y'all must not know about me.
1: Why is
3: I get on the rail and slide?
4: I think he's a worker.
1: That's right. But why is he waving?
4: Because
3: he's got his vest on.
4: Yeah.
1: There's no need for him to.
2: Yeah. I wish that orange hat fit better because that wind's about to blow it all off.
1: Yeah. Mm-hmm. Yeah. Ever been stuck on a roller coaster or stuck on a ride?
2: No.
4: I've had a delay.
3: Briefly. Not long enough to matter.
4: Mm-hmm. They got it working.
3: I was on the Scream Machine. Stopped us on that hill.
1: Really?
3: Yeah, but we're doing this.
1: All right.
3: I'd say
1: it'd be tough. Is that a Superman ride or Batman?
3: Oh, when you're laying on your stomach.
1: Is it Superman you're laying on your stomach? If that thing hangs up, buddy, you can pass out.
3: Yeah, blood go to your head.
1: I'm telling you. That's not the most comfortable ride.
3: It's really not. And it's kind of fun, but
1: a little short, doesn't last very long.
3: And you know why?
1: Is that why? Because we can't breathe.
3: That's right.
1: Yeah. So
3: horrible story of Batman, don't even bring it up.
2: Oh, every time.
1: Don't drop your hat.
4: You brought it up. You just brought it up.
1: 2 days in a row.
2: Every time a roller coaster's brought up, you bring it up.
3: Horrible. Well, it was about a hat the other day.
2: Well, and what'd you say?
1: Let me just say, if your hat blows off and gets down there, just let it go. Right?
2: If not, you're not going to have anything to put it on.
4: Speedy,
2: I'm just telling you,
1: that's
2: a horrible story that he brings up every single time.
1: I know the person who lost their head is in the worst state, but how would you like to be the foot that took it off?
3: I know.
4: Wow.
1: You've got the best roller coaster story forever, though, but it's a bit traumatizing.
2: God, that's awful.
3: Was the hat really worth it?
1: No. No, Greg.
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5: Hey, y'all, Lewis at the Capitol Oyster Bar over here on that beautiful Alabama River. 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The osprey are any time now could bust open their eggs. 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And let me tell you, Sunday afternoon at 4 o'clock, Miss Danielle Nicole's in town. 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
20: A better life with Dr. Sanjay Gupta.
21: In recent years, scientists have really dialed up the urgency to understand PFAS, sometimes referred to as forever chemicals because of how long they take to break down. The latest study found these chemicals may be aging men in their 50s and 60s a bit faster than men who are younger or older or women of any age. Experts we talked to said the accumulation of PFAS may lower testosterone levels in men, impair sperm quality, and increase risks of testicular and kidney cancer. Women, it seems, just seem to be able to clear PFAS faster. Now, whether you're a man or a woman, trying to limit your exposure is a great idea. Three ways to do that. Filter your drinking water. Don't use non-stick cookware like Teflon, and avoid fast food packaging, which are sometimes coated with these chemicals. I'm Dr. Sanjay Gupta, helping you live a better life.
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0: course. That we're going 4 dates, 4 different cities. The show live on stage, you being part of that show, possibly getting on stage, winning there. It'll be comedy. It'll be fun. Tomorrow, Andy Andrews is back. He'll be there live on stage. Gary the Bulldozer Guy, Gerald Cates, special guest. All of us, of course, will be involved. We'll play some of your favorite games right there in the theater. We'll do Q&A, and then we'll wrap it up with a concert from the world's greatest garage band, Mr. Lucky. Rehearsals start in June as we prepare for that tour. Right now, a great opportunity. You can get early bird prices on remaining reserve seats. The standard reserve seats. I don't think there's any premiums left. If there are, there may be a few in Starkville. But on the standard reserve seats, you can now get an additional 20% off the early bird price with the code RBS20. So take advantage of that while that opportunity is there. Well, today in my life is, of course, Liver Tuesday.
1: Mm.
0: This means that I'll be eating liver today.
1: Oh, boy.
0: We eat liver most every Tuesday.
2: Look at their faces.
0: Because of the nutritional value of liver. My wife did a lot of research on this. And as we're aging, there's a lot of vitamins in it that are very good for your eyesight. As our eyesight begins to fade. Is there anything in there for hearing? Unfortunately, no. We can't seem to find. Is there nothing for hearing? You know, people are always saying, well, I tell you what you need to do for your eyes is do this, this, and that. Mm-hmm. And you tell what you need to do for your skin is this, this, and that. And tell you what you need to do. You know, anybody got anything for hearing? Is there nothing for hearing?
1: Once you lose it, that's it.
0: Yeah.
3: So. Just like, you know, eating good in general.
0: But
3: fish, supposedly.
1: Here he goes back to fish.
0: And here it comes. This is going to win over Adler. It'll win over Speedy. Apparently, I'm doing something well here. Greg won't care because that also fits with his personality. Mm-hmm. This will have no impact on Greg.
1: Okay, good.
0: Cheap, healthy food rejected by most Americans, even though the Make America Healthy Again movement is pushing it. There is a lot of bang for the buck when you eat organ meats.
1: I'd be thumbs down on that.
0: The cost can be between 50% and 90% less than filet mignon.
2: Okay, I'm listening now.
0: Ribeye, New York strip, other popular cuts.
1: You talking about all the good ones?
0: Beef liver, for instance, selling right now $3.39 a pound.
2: Hold on.
0: Mm-hmm. You try to get top sirloin, which is not even a great steak. It's still $14.29 a pound.
1: Rick, you're not going to convince me to eat organs.
0: Meat, they at one time were a staple of American meals years ago up to World War II.
1: Well, that's why they did away with it.
0: Yeah, right. And
2: I heard kidney's pretty good.
0: Mm.
3: What?
2: Would you eat it? How much?
1: No.
2: Mm. How much to eat a kidney?
1: How much?
0: I'd like to know.
1: I'd do it for about 6,000.
0: How about 6,000?
2: That's the highest I've ever heard you say anything.
0: You might try mixing half organ meat with half ground beef. If you want to help a little bit,
1: let me go ahead and tell you anything that's listed on the table as organ meat,
0: right?
1: I'm out.
0: Got it. I don't really like it being called that. I'd rather you just tell me I'm eating liver.
1: You lie to me and say it's chicken.
0: So it is
1: about heart.
0: By the way, Adler,
1: like deer hearts and stuff.
0: If it is Liver Tuesday today, like it has been, tomorrow you will have liver.
1: What?
0: I told Sherry next time we do it.
3: Yes, yeah. You're going to eat liver tomorrow.
1: Yeah. No, I'm not.
3: Yo, you got to.
1: Yeah.
3: Oh, yeah.
0: Greg, look at me. You'll eat liver tomorrow.
1: Don't bring that in.
0: In case you're wondering.
1: Don't bring it in.
0: I told Sherry, make a little extra. I'm taking it into the guys, especially Greg.
1: Well, I hate y'all miss. Y'all came on the wrong day.
0: Mm-hmm. Yeah.
3: But then by Thursday, we're going to look like the liver king by Thursday.
0: Tomorrow, it's liver and onions.
3: Yeah, we're going to be living the primal life.
1: He would eat like hearts.
2: Somebody said half organ meat and half regular beef is actually Vienna sausage.
1: Well, that's probably true.
0: There's a lot of truth to that.
2: Yeah, that's a good one.
1: Deviled ham.
0: Oh, Greg will put that on a cracker and say, "I ain't nothing new here.
4: I like it. Look at me, kids. I'm eating it.
1: I like it if it's got barbecue sauce on it."
2: No, you like the barbecue.
0: Greg, if you'll eat them things, you'll eat anything.
1: I don't go to the store.
0: Eat anything.
1: Hey, I need that. But if you like camping out or hunting, and that's all you got.
0: I remember as a little boy when our granddaddy and our daddies would give I'd see that old jelly on it.
2: Oh, yeah.
0: What's that jelly for?
1: Hey, Rick, barbecue don't have that.
0: What's that jelly for?
2: What about bologna?
1: No, fried bologna's okay.
0: Okay.
1: I don't like it when people do it real thick.
0: No, I agree with you on that.
5: Mm-hmm. I like a little char on it. It's good.
2: I grew up on
0: liver for you tomorrow.
5: I'm in on the liver.
0: If there's extra.
5: I'm a liver. I'm more of like a liver prince, liver. But that's fine.
2: I will call Paige and make him go, Greg, you're eating liver.
1: Have you ever eaten liver loaf? You know, that sandwich meat, and it's actually called liver
0: no
1: loaf?
0: No way, you're making that up.
1: Yeah, that's a fact. Look it up, Adler. Put it on the screen.
5: I'm liver looking loaf. It up.
1: Liver loaf. Yeah, Oscar Mayer made it.
0: I never even liked that old pickle loaf or whatever
1: it was.
0: What in the world?
1: And it had olive or something.
2: Yeah. So when we eat the liver, can we chase it with anything? Or is it just we have to eat liver?
1: Guys.
0: Liver and onions.
1: Let me be on red. Let's don't eat liver.
2: You're eating liver.
1: Liver loaf.
2: I heard it clear your sinuses
0: good
2: up.
0: Good night. Let me be perfectly clear. Wrapped in pork fat. What are we doing?
5: That looks good. Sounds good to me.
0: Is this when people try to commit some sort of food suicide or something? Yep. What is this?
5: Well, yes.
1: It's liver loaf. You like liver.
0: Yeah, there's your loaf. It's not wrapped in pig fat, though.
1: Well, maybe it should be.
0: By the way, I think the biggest.
1: How do you wrap something?
0: I think the
1: fat?
0: Mistake that we made is when we moved off animal fats and went to Crisco. That Crisco was a well, that was the issue. I don't know what was really? Crisco made of.
5: Yes, thank you, Rick. You're just speaking my language right now. Am yes, I? Yes, yes.
2: This is your love language.
0: Because we're going back to animal fats now.
5: Liver yes, cheese. Yes. Mm-hmm. Go back to the fat.
2: You're eating liver.
0: Hey, Greg, look at me right here. Make eye contact with me right now. You come into the work tomorrow and you're eating liver.
2: Right.
0: I'm just going to tell you. If I bring liver in here, look at me. You're eating it.
2: Golly,
0: And I ain't paying you $6,000 to eat it.
1: I'll do it for $600.
0: No, you're eating
2: We're
0: it.
2: We're all eating it.
5: Are you bringing any like gravy with it? Do you put anything else on
1: anything.
5: It?
1: Just the
0: liver and onions.
5: Just the liver and the onions.
2: But are
5: liver
2: you bringing onions. The onions in or are you just bringing liver?
0: No.
1: We got the barbecue sauce.
0: I bring the liver and onions in.
2: You can't have anything on it.
5: Really?
2: And it's got to be bigger than the piece has to be as big as your thumb, too. You're not cutting off a really big, tiny piece.
0: Greg, guess what text you can get throughout the day? Looking forward to eating liver with your mom.
1: I hope you get so excited tonight about it, you eat it all.
0: There may not be enough. If there is some, I will bring
2: it. One piece? Hey, Rick, you're going to bring at least one piece, I know.
0: Well, for Greg.
2: Yeah.
0: Yep. You can count on that.
1: The worst thing I've eaten before and regretted was beaver sausage.
0: Ooh.
1: When I worked, our boss, he brought it, and all I could think about is them old yellow teeth and that big old flat tail.
0: Mm.
1: And he's eating sausage.
2: We've eaten beaver, and we've eaten coyote. We've eaten
0: crow. Yeah, but this would be sausage. My worst day on
2: they would always give me the butt.
0: My worst date on Mystery Meat will always be Nutria.
1: Yeah, I was in there for that.
5: That's a big rat. You ate a big rat.
2: God, we ate it.
1: Yeah.
5: What does beaver... I'm asking Grok, what does beaver taste like?
0: It's corn hogs prepared.
1: Beaver sausage.
0: How it's prepared.
1: I don't know if they make it.
2: I noticed
1: regular.
2: That we just drowned things in sauce, and I think it was the sauce we liked.
1: That was.
2: And we were just eating whatever.
0: Yeah.
1: Listen, our boss brought that beaver sausage, and he thought we liked it. And he was like, I'll bring it with us. We can have it at break, too. And we were like we were eating it. When he turned around, we'd throw it up in the woods.
0: Great.
1: Ooh, man, that was good.
0: Was that Creeper Jackson?
1: I don't even know. Yeah. I don't know if it was that bad or just the thought of them old yeller teeth.
0: Now the turtle you liked, didn't you?
1: Oh, that turtle was good.
0: No,
1: he brought us that too.
5: Younger
1: After
5: beavers are milder. Older ones can get a little bit stronger, a little bit gamey.
0: Mm.
5: But the subtle woodsy, lightly sweet or nutty undertone, hence because of the animal's diet.
1: Yeah, he chews on a bunch of wood.
5: There you go.
0: Yeah, he does.
5: There it is.
2: How about we don't like eating that, but we'll just give pigs a pass.
1: Oh, we'll eat everything on
5: pig. I'll eat a pig all day long and nighttime.
0: Mm-mm.
1: What about a pig ear sandwich?
0: No, not eating the
5: ears. I'm not a dog. I'm not a dog.
0: How about this? That old pig, he's a nasty thing.
2: Yeah, that's what I'm saying.
0: They say they're clean, but they're. I mean, I understand what they mean by that, but they'll eat anything.
1: Except a cucumber.
0: Yeah, here he goes with that again. Uh-huh. Why do you think don't you know something about groundhogs too? Greg's got this weird thing. Like you said, every time you bring up pigs,
1: they live in kudzu patch.
0: That's right. That's it. The pig will eat anything but a cucumber. Greg's gonna bring that up every time.
1: Oh, yeah. That's why I'm trying to educate people.
2: What? And roller coaster is gonna be the other. Texas is gonna be Adler.
0: Yeah, right.
1: Yeah.
0: How do you know that pigs won't eat cucumbers?
1: Ellis Love told me that. Since old man I used to work with. So he was serious too. Somebody was talking about Ohio. Yeah, they won't eat the cucumber though.
0: I said, well, he grew up on a farm. He may know.
2: I guess.
0: Yeah.
2: Huh.
0: I guess he knows.
2: All right, so you eating liver tomorrow, Greg.
5: And Rocky Mountain oysters also, Greg. Just for you tomorrow. We're getting primal up in here.
0: I'll take the liver before that.
1: Greg, you eating liver tomorrow?
0: I'm sorry.
1: Please
0: I'm
1: going to
0: get
1: that.
0: Some Heinz 57.
2: Oh, that's good.
0: Be careful. You got to watch sometimes when flavors blend.
1: Yeah.
0: We'll be right back.
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10: Hey, y'all, Lewis at the Capitol Oyster Bar over here on that beautiful Alabama River. 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The osprey are any time now could bust open their eggs. 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
26: In recent years, scientists have really dialed up the urgency to understand PFAS, sometimes referred to as forever chemicals because of how long they take to break down. The latest study found these chemicals may be aging men in their 50s and 60s a bit faster than men who are younger or older or women of any age. Experts we talked to said the accumulation of PFAS may lower testosterone levels in men, impair sperm quality, and increase risks of testicular and kidney cancer. Women, it seems, just seem to be able to clear PFAS faster. Now, whether you're a man or a woman, trying to limit your exposure is a great idea. Three ways to do that. Filter your drinking water. Don't use non-stick cookware like Teflon, and avoid fast food packaging, which are sometimes coated with these chemicals. I'm Dr. Sanjay Gupta, helping you live a better life.
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0: All right, so lots to kind of do rapid fire on as we wrap up this hour of the show. And wrap it up for most of you. 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Blaze TV subscribers also get a Best of Video Hour as well. All right, so a couple of things. First of all, there were some commencement ceremonies where AI, and it's causing uncertainty for some people's future, started drawing boos. Are they booing because, boo, we're going to get a college education and AI is going to take our job, boo?
3: Yes.
0: Is that what the boo's about?
3: This one is from the University of Central Florida's College of Arts and Humanities commencement speech. And so you've got a lot of creatives, a lot of people going into the arts and humanities disciplines after they graduate, and they don't like hearing about AI. And I got bad news for them.
0: Yeah, I know.
3: It's here.
0: Yeah, it is.
4: Yes, it is.
3: But this is...
4: maybe not at their graduation.
3: Evidently, this lady was a real estate...
0: mogul.
3: Mogul, yeah. Mm-hmm. A local real estate mogul, and here's her getting booed.
5: The rise of artificial intelligence is the next industrial revolution.
0: We're creative. Boo.
5: Okay. I struck a chord.
4: Yeah.
5: May I finish?
0: Boo. No. Cheating. Shut up.
4: This is horrible. Why didn't y'all tell me about this?
0: I know. I didn't.
5: Only a few years ago,
4: she's got nervous.
5: AI was not a factor in our lives.
4: Still talking about it. So,
0: she has nothing else. But
4: do you not know who you're talking to?
0: She don't know. She can't change it because that's all she's got.
4: Yeah.
0: Boo!
4: She should have just kept talking through it and said, how are we doing?
0: What she's happened? Taking, I got 45 more minutes of...
4: Yeah.
0: And this is the only material I have is praising AI.
4: Yeah.
0: Well, I got news for you. You know, and we didn't do the story. We had it, and we just never got to it. Demi Moore, you know, she drew flack for saying, of course, she looks oddly strange now, almost turning into the monstrosity that she played in that weird movie. But she was saying, AI, there's no defeating it. We better work with it. And she drew flack.
4: Yeah, from Hollywood, right?
0: Right. And but I saw kind of what Morgan Freeman was saying, and I forget who else. Matthew McConaughey. They were saying something similar. Now, they said it better than she did. Mm-hmm. They're just saying, look, if you're going to duplicate my voice and make fake versions of me, I don't know that I can stop that, but I'm going to get the legal work where you got to pay me for it. Mm-hmm. You know, Morgan Freeman said you can AI my voice all day long as long as you send me a check. That's the part. You got to get some protection. But I will tell you, and I don't want to get booed, there's a lot of things that AI I don't think can replace because of its lack of a soul. But when you're talking about things like graphic art, you realize how quick it puts this stuff together? Parody songs, jingles, this kind of stuff, it just knocks out. And it's getting better and better, the quality that it is able to do in such a short period of time. You know, I worry sometimes about travel agents. I know people that have used the ChatGPT or the others and said, hey, I've never been to this place before. Map me out a weekend trip. And I mean, it gives you restaurants. It gives you how to operate the line so you don't stand in line too long, what time you should go, not go. Here's the best way to get there. Here's where you ought to stay. So it's pretty incredible what it can do. But I think if we could work with it, not turn everything over to it. Like, for instance, I think like it's one thing to go. I'll use an example even in ministry. I think it's completely wrong to go and say, give me a 45-minute message on Matthew 24, 1 through 10. And then it does everything, and then you just simply regurgitate it. Now, if you say, I have mounds of notes that I have researched and put together and commentaries and all that, help me to organize this, my material, the stuff I research, the things that I've worked on, the things I want to say, will you help me organize this and break it down to 45 minutes because I can't seem to get it down. That's what time long they want me to speak. And then it organizes it for you and pulls out the junk and gets the grammar right and all that. I don't think there's anything wrong with that, using it as an assistant. But turning it over and saying you create it, mm-hmm. I think that's where you run into a problem.
6: Yeah.
0: So I think it's naive to say that we're just going to fight it. I'm kind of with those that have realized that too. You just got to learn to work with it. And kind of control it. Some other stuff that we have out there today. Have you seen this, Adler? Let's go down to the video 4. Doorbell cam. Well, these doorbell cams are showing us all kinds of stuff now. Rock Hill, South Carolina. We got a 34-year-old, Sean Hubbard, firing a shotgun through the front door of a home in broad daylight. Unfortunately, he comes back later that evening and kills a 19-year-old. So, but I mean, they have him look, broad daylight. Look at this. Look at that. Just shooting into a house right there in broad daylight.
3: He's got it like hidden under a jacket or something.
0: Mm-hmm. Yeah, yeah.
3: That's not good.
6: Good gracious.
0: What in the world?
6: In this little cover, he can't even.
0: Right. But I mean, right there on the doorbell cam and. I don't know what happened the rest of the day, but I'm not trying to make light of a horrible ending. If you come shoot through my door and I've got it on the doorbell cam earlier in the day around 11, midday, I think something's got to change. I mean,
6: maybe they're not home, but surely you get notifications.
0: Right. Wouldn't you see that though? I understand they're not home, but I mean, isn't that what those things are supposed to do?
6: Yeah.
0: See right there, I think about Simply Safe again. I think about Simply Safe would have started engaging that person right then. Mm-hmm. Would have called law enforcement right then.
6: Mm-hmm.
0: So that's something. Also, Bill Belichick has addressed the Hall of Fame snub.
3: Oh yeah.
0: And whether it was a political decision, he's been hanging out with Sean Hannity. Has anybody heard Sean's podcast? Hanging out with Hannity.
3: Oh, no.
0: I haven't heard that yet. But he said, when asked about it, if he thought it was, Sean asked him if he thought it was political that he didn't go in this time. He said, that's out of my control. Honestly, I've been very focused on my job at, North Carolina and the players and the university there, and my girlfriend. No, I threw that in. Keeping up with these young people.
3: Yeah.
0: He says, what happens, happens. I'm proud of what we accomplished. And, that's what matters the most. I can't really control, when or if they will ever put me in the Hall of Fame. And every time I try to worry about it, I just go on another date with my girlfriend who could be my granddaughter. So, right. And
3: wow.
6: Him at the Kentucky Derby with her is pretty funny.
0: That
3: looked good.
0: The thing about him having such a young girlfriend, which is really creepy, is that it's him with the young girlfriend.
3: Yeah, I know.
0: Mr. No Personality. He never looks like he's having a good time.
3: Ever.
0: I mean, and I know there's a lot of times you think, well, maybe there was something there. We shouldn't think it was just all about his money. I think if there's ever been a relationship that was more based on the money of the man, it has to be that one.
7: Because we know it's not his personality.
0: Yeah, no, I mean, right. He doesn't even look like he's fun to hang around.
3: No.
0: I mean, it's...
3: You're talking X's and O's.
0: Greg, he makes you look joyful.
7: I know.
0: He really does.
7: Absolutely.
0: All right. Thanks for being with us.
8: 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I-92.

I-92, it's Andy Scott. Hi there, and your timing is perfect. Let's get you in and out for that trip to see Post Malone and Jelly Roll. 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
5: Hey, y'all, Lewis at the Capitol Oyster Bar over here on that beautiful Alabama River. 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The osprey are any time now can bust open their eggs. 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So check it all out down here at the restaurant. And let me tell you, Sunday afternoon at 4 o'clock, Miss Danielle Nicole's in town. 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
17: Getting your heart broken can be really rough. It'll happen to most of us at some point in our lives. It's not just an emotional experience, it's a physical one too. Often described as getting the wind knocked out of you, a knot in your stomach, trouble sleeping. I recently spoke about this with Dr. Yoram Yovel, a psychiatrist and neuroscientist. He was on my podcast, Chasing Life. Now, he told me heartbreak doesn't have to last forever, and while your inclination might be to withdraw, isolate, and shut down, it's often the opposite of what supports healing. One of the things that helps us the most is reconnecting to other people you love. And the reverse is also true, he said. If someone you care about is struggling, don't give up on them. You hold the power to comfort loved ones that are in deep physical or emotional distress. I'm Dr. Sanjay Gupta, helping you live a better life.

I-92, Montgomery's number one for new country. It's Andy Scott. Well, this guy says he tries his best to avoid sweets, but he confesses to having an absolute obsession with one in particular. A creme brulee. It's John Party.

0: I-92, Montgomery's number one for new country, back-to-back country. Ready to go for our workday, Riley Green, Alan Jackson taking us down on the Chattahoochee. Co Wetzel and music from George Burge and Luke Bryan to kick it off in just moments with their latest collab together. And we'll also share in the middle of that the keyword for this 10 o'clock hour to have you in for that flyaway to see Post Malone and Jelly Roll. You Pick the City, brought to you locally by Koblenz Equipment and Parts and I-92. 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
9: Hey, y'all, Lewis at the Capitol Oyster Bar over here on that beautiful Alabama River. And let's jump to the news on the river. The osprey are any time now could bust open their eggs. We got 2 eggs and then laying on the nest. So check it all out down here at the restaurant. And let me tell you, Sunday afternoon at 4 o'clock, Miss Danielle Nicole's in town. 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You're welcome. 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And come on down here and check out the baby osprey. 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
11: In recent years, scientists have really dialed up the urgency to understand PFAS, sometimes referred to as forever chemicals because of how long they take to break down. The latest study found these chemicals may be aging men in their 50s and 60s a bit faster than men who are younger or older, or women of any age. Experts we talked to said the accumulation of PFAS may lower testosterone levels in men, impair sperm quality, and increase risks of testicular and kidney cancer. Women, it seems, just seem to be able to clear PFAS faster. Now, whether you're a man or a woman, trying to limit your exposure is a great idea. Three ways to do that. Filter your drinking water. Don't use non-stick cookware like Teflon, and avoid fast food packaging, which are sometimes coated with these chemicals. I'm Dr. Sanjay Gupta, helping you live a better life.
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17: 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I-92 WLWI.

I Need Two. It's Andy Scott. Now with your shot at that trip to see Post Malone and Jelly Roll, you pick the city. 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I Need Two.

I-82, it's Andy Scott. Well, Luke Combs just made history becoming the first musical artist to play consecutive nights at Lambeau Field. Massive sold-out doubleheader weekend for him.

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4: Hey, Montgomery Biscuits broadcaster Luke Bailey here, and it's time for the Biscuits Minute, recapping a series finale win on Sunday for the Biscuits over the Biloxi Shuckers. The Biscuits, a 7-4 win. Hayden Snellsire picked up the win in relief. He's 3-1. Jaron DeBerry, the starter for Biloxi, suffered the loss, and Derek Eddington locked it down with a 6-out save, his 4th of the year. The Biscuits improved to 20-19 and sit in first place in the South Division of the Southern League. They did it with home runs on Sunday. They had those 7 runs, all of them scoring on homers. Gregory Barrios, a solo shot. Xavier Isaac hit his league-leading 11th of the year to make it 4-0. Ryan Spikes broke a 4-4 tie in the 6th, and then homered again in the 8th inning, his first multi-home run of the year, a 2-run shot to finalize the score at 7-4. The Biscuits hit the road. They head to Knoxville to take on the AA affiliate of the Cubs, so catch

0: him here on Jock 740 on Tuesday, beginning at 6 Central.
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10: Hey, y'all, Lewis at the Capitol Oyster Bar over here on that beautiful Alabama River. 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The osprey or any time now could bust open their eggs. We got 2 eggs and then laying on the nest. So check it all out down here at the restaurant. And let me tell you, Sunday afternoon at 4 o'clock, Miss Danielle Nicole's in town. 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You're welcome. 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And come on down here and check out the baby osprey. 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
1: hot day ahead for Alabama, 91 the eventual afternoon high. And a summer-like pattern settles in Wednesday through Memorial Day weekend. That means highs in the mid to upper 80s, a little more humidity. And each day will feature around a 30 to 40% chance of scattered showers and scattered thunderstorms, mainly in the afternoon and early evening.
4: 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I'm WSFA Chief Meteorologist Josh Johnson for I-92.

92. Chris Jansen continues with his 2026 tour, and he's being charitable along the way. He has partnered with Feeding America. So if you're going to be going to see him, make sure to bring along a non-perishable food item to the concert stop, directly supporting local food banks in that area. Love that. It's Rascal Flatts, Life is a Highway on I-92.

0: I-92, Montgomery's number one for new country. Hi there, it's Andy Scott. Hang on. We're going back-to-back commercial-free with music from Morgan Wallen, Hudson Westbrook. And kicking things off is a guy who actually has written music for Jason Aldean, including that massive hit, If I Didn't Love You, with Carrie Underwood. He's got his country music debut single to start things off for us. And also, pretty cool, he was a house flipper and a cattle farmer before he said, let's focus on country music. We're glad he did. I-92. We're heading into summer mowing season, and if you're anything like me, you want your lawn to be the absolute spotlight of the yard. 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
6: Hey, y'all, Lewis at the Capitol Oyster Bar over here on that beautiful Alabama River. Let's jump to the news on the river. The osprey are any time now can bust open their eggs. We got two eggs and then laying on the nest, so check it all out down here at the restaurant. And let me tell you, Sunday afternoon at 4 o'clock, Miss Danielle Nicole's in town. Just one killer show this for you this Sunday. You're welcome. 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
21: A better life with Dr. Sanjay Gupta.
22: So-called superagers, they are an enviable segment of the population. People who are older than 80, whose brains function like someone a fraction of their age. It's true, a lot of these people have genetics on their side, but more and more research is bearing out the idea that people who practice good brain health also slow their cognitive decline. Dr. Richard Isaacson, a pioneer in the Alzheimer's space, told us that, quote, his studies have found lifestyle changes including diet, exercise, reducing stress and optimizing sleep, along with managing vascular risk factors with certain medications, can actually help grow brain areas and also reduce telltale signs of Alzheimer's, such as tau tangles and amyloid plaques. What else helps? Staying social, surrounding yourself with family and friends, and maybe even volunteering for a real sense of purpose. I'm Dr. Sanjay Gupta, helping you live a better life.
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Before launching his country music career, he was a house flipper, John Morgan, with his country debut, Kid Myself. On Montgomery's number one for new country, it's Andy Scott. Here's Bottoms Up, Brantley Gilbert, I-92.

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1: I-92, her historic run and record continues, holding the number one and number two spots on the Billboard Hot 100. 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

I'm Annie too, and we do wish you well on winning that flyaway to see Post Malone and Jelly Roll. You pick the city. I've got the next shot at the text keyword to get you in for your chance to win, coming just after 2 o'clock.

0: the Rick Burgess Show. Join us again tomorrow. We will break down the stories of the day. Of course, there'll always be stuff going on among our personal lives as well. We have the box seats tomorrow and a Burgess Ball Battle all tomorrow on a brand new show on I-92 WLWI.
1: Picture this. The sun's going down at the Montgomery Zoo. 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
7: Hey, y'all, Lewis at the Capitol Oyster Bar over here on that beautiful Alabama River. And let's jump to the news on the river. The osprey or any time now could bust open their eggs. 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So check it all out down here at the restaurant. And let me tell you, Sunday afternoon at 4 o'clock, Miss Danielle Nicole's in town. 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You're welcome. 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And come on down here and check out the baby osprey. 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
11: A better life with Dr. Sanjay Gupta.
12: We are finally starting to learn more things we can do to keep our brains sharp as we age. A lot of people think crossword puzzles or Sudoku might do the trick, but the science doesn't really bear that out. What one recent study found, though, was that a certain type of brain training seems to have a significant impact on cognition as we get older. It wasn't memory or even problem-solving tasks that moved the needle. It was an interactive computerized game that tested the ability to recognize two separate images in faster and faster sequences. It's what we call a task of divided attention, in which you don't have a conscious strategy on how to improve. That's according to the study's lead author. You're just trying to do the best you can to figure out how to divide your attention. Now, the game in this study was called Double Decision. If you want to find it and try it out yourself. I'm Dr. Sanjay Gupta, helping you live a better life.
13: Montgomery weather. A hot day ahead for Alabama, 91, the eventual afternoon high. And a summer-like pattern settles in Wednesday through Memorial Day weekend. That means highs in the mid to upper 80s, a little more humidity. And each day will feature around a 30 to 40% chance of scattered showers and scattered thunderstorms, mainly in the afternoon and early evening.
14: 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I'm WSFA Chief Meteorologist Josh Johnson for I-92.

0: I'm Andy too. Montgomery's number one for new country. It's Andy Scott. Well, could it have been the first date night since the arrival of Brave Elijah for Thomas Redd and his wife, Lauren? Yep, they were together and made that rare red carpet appearance at the 61st Academy of Country Music Awards Sunday night. And then, of course, Thomas Redd performing on stage with Jordan Davis doing that one. 30 minutes commercial free, back-to-back country. Eric Church, Tucker Wetmore, Megan Maroney, and Justin Moore. Coming next, Ione 2.
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15: Hey, y'all, Lewis at the Capital Oyster Bar over here on that beautiful Alabama River. Let's jump to the news on the river. The osprey or any time now could bust open their eggs. We got two eggs and then laying on the nest, so check it all out down here at the restaurant. And let me tell you, Sunday afternoon at 4 o'clock, Miss Danielle Nicole's in town. Just one killer show this for you this Sunday. You're welcome. 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
19: A better life with Dr. Sanjay Gupta.
20: In recent years, scientists have really dialed up the urgency to understand PFAS, sometimes referred to as forever chemicals because of how long they take to break down. The latest study found these chemicals may be aging men in their 50s and 60s a bit faster than men who are younger or older or women of any age. Experts we talked to said the accumulation of PFAS may lower testosterone levels in men, impair sperm quality, and increase

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1: 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It's another 30 minutes in a row starting now on Montgomery's number one for new country. I-92.

Ianni 2, how about the viral graduation address from this guy over the weekend? Eric Church, yeah, speaking at the University of North Carolina at Chapel Hill. It's pretty awesome. Ianni 2. To this day.

92 Mornings, the Rick Burgess Show, and the boys are taking the show on the road, coming to see us in September at the Impact. 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We got the link to get you to those. It's Megan Maroney with Beautiful Things on I-92.

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2: 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So to go from never having been in airports and flying all over the country to seeing essentially every state, all 50 states, was pretty incredible. 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
9: Hey, y'all, Lewis at the Capital Oyster Bar over here on that beautiful Alabama River. And let's jump to the news on the river. The osprey are any time now can bust open their eggs. We got two eggs and then laying on the nest. So check it all out down here at the restaurant. And let me tell you, Sunday afternoon at 4 o'clock, Miss Danielle Nicole's in town. Just one killer show this for you this Sunday. You're welcome. 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And come on down here and check out the baby osprey. 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
18: Hot day ahead for Alabama, 91 the eventual afternoon high. And a summer-like pattern settles in Wednesday through Memorial Day weekend. That means highs in the mid to upper 80s, a little more humidity. And each day will feature around a 30 to 40% chance of scattered showers and scattered thunderstorms, mainly in the afternoon and early evening.
19: 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I'm WSFA Chief Meteorologist Josh Johnson for I-92.

I-92, it's Andy Scott. And if you need a little help, maybe kind of regaining a little bit of sanity for the ride home, Greg Thomas will help you out. The Joe Splines and Pratt will free ride along with Dad Joke Tuesday.

0: I-92, Montgomery's number one for new country, and a flyaway out to see Post Malone and Jelly Roll as they're going to be blowing the roof off cities across the country, stadium tour. 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Text keyword just after 2 o'clock. 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
9: 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The osprey are any time now could bust open their eggs. We got 2 eggs and then laying on the nest, so check it all out down here at the restaurant. And let me tell you, Sunday afternoon at 4 o'clock, Miss Danielle Nicole's in town. Just one killer show this for you this Sunday. You're welcome. 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
10: Getting your heart broken can be really rough. It'll happen to most of us at some point in our lives. It's not just an emotional experience, it's a physical one too. Often described as getting the wind knocked out of you, a knot in your stomach, trouble sleeping. I recently spoke about this with Dr. Yoram Yovil, a psychiatrist and neuroscientist. He was on my podcast, Chasing Life. Now, he told me heartbreak doesn't have to last forever. And while your inclination might be to withdraw, isolate, and shut down, it's often the opposite of what supports healing. One of the things that helps us the most is reconnecting to other people you love. And the reverse is also true, he said. If someone you care about is struggling, don't give up on them. You hold the power to comfort loved ones that are in deep physical or emotional distress. I'm Dr. Sanjay Gupta, helping you live a better life.
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92 inside Back-to-Back Country. It's Andy Scott. Bailey Zimmerman recently making a charitable donation to World Vision, $10,000 to help vulnerable children and families overcome extreme poverty and injustice. 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

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I-92.

I-82 with a concert flyaway out to see Post Malone and Jelly Roll, and you pick the city. It's Andy Scott. Hi there. Let's get you entered now to win with the national keyword fall. Text FALL to the number 95819.

0: y'all. Lewis at the Capitol Oyster Bar over here on that beautiful Alabama River. Let's jump to the news on the river. The osprey are any time now can bust open their eggs. We got two eggs and then laying on the nest, so check it all out down here at the restaurant. And let me tell you, Sunday afternoon at 4 o'clock, Miss Danielle Nicole's in town. Just one killer show this for you this Sunday. You're welcome. Check it all out, CapitolOysterBar.com. Go to our Facebook page, 4 o'clock showtime with Danielle Nicole, and come on down here and check out the baby osprey. Be part of the family. See you soon.
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8: Hot day ahead for Alabama, 91, the eventual afternoon high. A summer-like pattern settles in Wednesday through Memorial Day weekend. That means highs in the mid to upper 80s, a little more humidity, and each day will feature around a 30 to 40% chance of scattered showers and scattered thunderstorms, mainly in the afternoon and early evening.
9: 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I'm WSFA Chief Meteorologist Josh Johnson for I-92.

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12: Hey, y'all, Lewis at the Capitol Oyster Bar over here on that beautiful Alabama River, and let's jump to the news on the river. The osprey are any time now could bust open their eggs. We got two eggs and then laying on the nest, so check it all out down here at the restaurant. And let me tell you, Sunday afternoon at 4 o'clock, Miss Danielle Nicole's in town. Just one killer show this for you this Sunday. 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
27: Getting your heart broken can be really rough. 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It's not just

I-92, how about a plane ride to see Post Malone and Jelly Roll in concert on the stadium tour? 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

0: something.
1: I-92, Montgomery's number one for new country. Well, hello. What's going on? I'm Greg Thomas. Oh, it's election day. Have you voted? I-92.

0: the Rick Burgess Show. Join us again tomorrow. We will break down the stories of the day. Of course, there'll always be stuff going on among our personal lives as well. We have the box seats tomorrow and a Burgess Ball Battle all tomorrow on a brand new show on I-92 WLWI.
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18: Montgomery weather. A hot day ahead for Alabama. 91, the eventual afternoon high. A nice summer-like pattern settles in Wednesday through Memorial Day weekend. That means highs in the mid to upper 80s. A little more humidity. And each day will feature around a 30 to 40% chance of scattered showers and scattered thunderstorms, mainly in the afternoon and early evening.
19: 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I'm WSFA Chief Meteorologist Josh Johnson for I-92.

I-92, I'm Greg Thomas. I bet Meredith Ramirez of Montgomery can relate to that song, Toes in Sand. She is our week four and final winner, I-92 Vacation on Us. 3 days, 2 nights at the Holiday Inn Resort, Panama City Beach, sponsored by Murphy Family Restaurants.

0: Instagram if you want to see that. And on the way, it is 30 minutes in a row, back-to-back with Eric Church. Also, Jason Aldean and New Country from Vincent Mason here on I-92 WLWI.
1: I-92 Traffic Center update with major delay.
2: Good afternoon, Montgomery. We've got two accidents now. Vaughn Road at Bell and 85 North at Taylor. So keep your eyes open in both of those areas. Vaughn at Bell and 85 northbound at Taylor. 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For Montgomery Skywatch Traffic, this is Major Delay.
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22: A better life with Dr. Sanjay Gupta.
23: In recent years, scientists have really dialed up the urgency to understand PFAS, sometimes referred to as forever chemicals because of how long they take to break down. The latest study found these chemicals may be aging men in their 50s and 60s a bit faster than men who are younger or older or women of any age. Experts we talked to said the accumulation of PFAS may lower testosterone levels in men, impair sperm quality, and increase risks of testicular and kidney cancer. Women, it seems, just seem to be able to clear PFAS faster. Now, whether you're a man or a woman, trying to limit your exposure is a great idea. Three ways to do that. Filter your drinking water. Don't use non-stick cookware like Teflon, and avoid fast food packaging, which are sometimes coated with these chemicals. I'm Dr. Sanjay Gupta, helping you live a better life.

Hi, 92, Eric Church. He's ready for the end of the workday. I think we're all ready for it. We're ready for the holiday weekend in front of us. Any big plans? Whatever you're up to, hope you enjoy. We've got a red, white, and country weekend coming here on I-92.

0: I-92, I'm Greg Thomas. 1 week from Saturday, the 2026 MGM Runway 5K at the Montgomery Regional Airport. Run the runway. And I see the spaces left are going fast. 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

92. It's your friend Greg Thomas. I see Post Malone and Jelly Roll. They are not coming to Birmingham. That show canceled, but that's okay. We'll send you on a different tour stop. That's right. Get in to win this trip for two this hour. Text the national keyword SIGN to 95819. 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
3: 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And it's something that I never take for granted. And throughout my whole process of Nashville from then to present day, I've just always had fun doing music, and I try to really make sure it's still about having

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2: I-92 Traffic Center update with major delay.
3: Good afternoon, Montgomery. We've got two accidents now. Vaughn Road at Bell and 85 North at Taylor. So keep your eyes open in both of those areas. Vaughn at Bell and 85 northbound at Taylor. 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For Montgomery Skywatch Traffic, this is Major Delay.
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8: 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How many of you hearing me today will be flying sometime soon? If you're on American or Southwest Airlines and plan to bring a portable charger, well, there are some important rule changes that you need to know about. Expect other airlines to follow as well. The FAA recently issued an alert that batteries stored in overhead bins are dangerous, and acting on that, you'll now need to keep any power bank or portable charger in plain sight, meaning in a seat back pocket or personal carry-on that's under your seat. Additionally, all power banks must be rated at 100 watt hours or less. If yours is more than that, it's now banned from flights, and you're now limited to a maximum of two chargers and cannot recharge them in the air. By the way, many international carriers have very similar policies in place, and regardless of what airline that you're flying, you're not supposed to put any device containing a lithium battery in your checked luggage. Things to know before you go, folks. 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They're meant to safeguard all of us. 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

sky. 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
1: 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Oh, it's a busy graduation season across Sweet Home, Alabama. 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

0: I-92, Montgomery's number one for new country. John Morgan, Kid Myself on this primary election day across Alabama. Polls are open until 7 o'clock. I'm Greg Thomas, on the way 60 minutes in a row with the Just Blinds and Prattville Free Ride. If you missed it earlier, the text keyword this hour giving you a chance to win a trip to go see Post Malone and Jelly Roll. That is on the way. Also, just after 5, oh, it's a dad joke Tuesday around here on I-92 WLWI.
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2: Good afternoon, Montgomery. Right now, things are looking pretty good. Nothing's been reported by the authorities that would send you on an alternate route. Keep listening. We'll keep you posted. 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
13: Sometimes you can tell a lot about what someone wants to do offline by looking at what they do online. 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The report found a shift from the iPad kid era to now, when parents are actually more interested in real-world adventures and hands-on activities. The Global Trends and Insights lead at Pinterest told us, families are thoughtfully designing childhoods rooted in creativity, intention, and meaningful experiences. One psychologist we spoke to said he sees this as a reflection of parents' desire to build core capacities in their children: resilience, curiosity, self-regulation, empathy. These things don't grow automatically, but are built through lived experience. I'm Dr. Sanjay Gupta, helping you live a better life.
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0: I-92, number one for new country and amazing VIP concert flyaways. How about this one? Post Malone and Jelly Roll canceled their tour stop in Birmingham, but that's all right. We'll send you to another tour stop. Trip for two being to win this hour. Text the national keyword SIGN to 95819. 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
1: We got winners. We got losers. Chain smokers and boozers. And we got yuppies. We got bikers. We've got...

92, I'm Greg Thomas, and there is smoke coming out of my phone because of all the political text messages today. Are you getting these? It's just nonstop. I can't wait for it to end. I-92 WLWI.

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I-92.

I-92, I'm Greg Thomas. This hour, a dad joke Tuesday. Why shouldn't you tell a pizza joke? They're too cheesy. Now I'm thinking about Biff Street. Check on traffic after Alan Jackson, I-92.

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1: Good afternoon, Montgomery. Right now, things are looking good. Nothing's being reported that would send you on an alternate route. Looking at your traffic flow map, 85 North approaching Taylor, running slow, but that's normal. Keep listening. We'll keep you posted. 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Buckle up. It's the law for Montgomery Skywatch traffic. 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

92, Just Blinds in Prattville, Freebride. I'm Greg Thomas. This guy is coming to Columbus, Georgia on June 5th, and we've got tickets enter to win at WLWI.com. 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

0: 92, I'm Greg Thomas. To celebrate Ella Langley, Alabama's own, winning the ACM Female Artist of the Year, she has arrived. She's a superstar. Dug up a photo from 2019 when she was in studio for an interview. Posted it up on her Facebook and Instagram. Check it out. I-92 WLWI.
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0: 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I'm Greg Thomas. I'm doing this very day of the week in this very hour. Welcome to an I-92 Dad Joke Tuesday. Yeah. Why can't you own a sick eagle? Because it's illegal. Illegal. Did you hear about the guy that was writing a construction book? Well, he's still working on it. Why did the doctor bring the red crayon to work? He needed to draw blood. Dad Joke Tuesday. I-92 WLWI.
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2: Good afternoon, Montgomery. Right now, things are looking pretty good. 85 northbound slow approaching Taylor. Outside of that, nothing else has been reported that would cause you any problems or concern. Have a safe night. 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Buckle up. It's the law from Montgomery Skywatch Traffic. This is Major Delay.
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I-92.

I-92, I'm Greg Thomas. Last time I checked, there are only 30 spots left, talking about the 2026 Run MGM 5K. Run the runway at the airport. Yeah. 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I-92,

0: I-92, hey, it's Rick Burgess with big news to share. The Rick Burgess Show is hitting the road for the Are You Ready Tour. 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
17: You and I have never met, but I'm willing to bet that there is something you would like to do, but you feel like you can't, that it's too hard, that you don't deserve it. A colleague of mine recently told me about this new book called Brave Shift, 30 Mindset Changes to Transform Your Life. It's written by a woman named Michelle Carrer. Carrer says the one thing most people forget when they set a goal is to attach a reason to it. Having that reason is big. Because when you don't want to do something that's necessary to reach your goal, you can go back to your reason to find the motivation you need. Try to frame your goal as something you want to achieve, as opposed to being a bad part of yourself that you want to change. That will make you more likely to succeed, as will asking for help. All of us need it, and it makes people feel good to help you achieve your goals. I'm Dr. Sanjay Gupta, helping you live a better life.
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